0: It's important, you know, because I've come across that anti-jazz tradition extreme in some quote-unquote free music circles, which is just as bad as the anti-free music sentiment, you know.
1: So I agree.
0: I found that with the educational process, I mean, people will develop their likes and dislikes on their own the more they're exposed to it, you know. That'll happen naturally. I mean, the most important part is that whatever kind of jazz education is going to exist, it has to be well-rounded, you know, talk about the whole thing. And then, you know, people will have their own sifting process on their own, you know.
1: And Dewey Redman's a perfect illustration of that. And another thing that I think he embodied the time that I got to spend with him, and it's something I also associate with Don Cherry, who's also, as you were speaking of Old New Dreams, that appreciation for the happy accident, for finding,
0: yes,
1: you know, beauty and revelation in things as they present themselves.
0: Yeah, I know what you mean. That's a good way to put it, you know. Yeah, I understand what you mean, you know. I think that's a very good way to put it.
1: Well, my guest is Ross Moshe, and the show's called Deep Focus. And it's called Deep Focus for the reason that you just demonstrated. We are in it, man. We are under the microscope right now.
0: Well, I'm a longtime fan of your shows. I'm not saying that just to say that. So I appreciate being a guest on something that I enjoy already, you know.
1: Well, I think there are probably a lot of listeners wondering when they might have an opportunity to hear you play. What's coming up for Ross Moshe?
0: There's a few things coming up on my monthly series, which is called Music Now, which started at the Brecht Forum, and which is now at the Brooklyn Commons, downtown Brooklyn, 388 Atlantic Avenue. The next performance is May 31st, which is a Thursday. And I'm going to be, I kind of turned it into like an informal tribute night for Daniel Carter, the saxophonist, whose wife just unfortunately passed. And so I'm going to be playing with him, with Joe Rigby, legendary saxophonist, Matt Lavelle, Mark Hennin, another unsung component of this music, on the piano.
1: Yeah.
0: Charles Downs, who we also know as Rashid Bakar. And in the earlier set, I'm playing with Ramzi Amin on the violin and Joel Friedman on the cello, who used to play with Albert.
1: Yeah.
0: And then a set with David First, the guitarist, and Dave Soldier.
1: Nice.
0: The violinist, and Larry Rowland on the bass, who was a longtime player. And there's the Eco Festival on May 12th that I'm doing with Charles Waters. We're still formulating how that's going to happen. And we have a great saxophone quartet that was Charles's idea, the Zodiac Saxophone Quartet. It's him, myself, Lee Odom, who's a great player. She can really play, and Claire Daly. We all play reeds. We have a saxophone quartet. So I'll keep you all posted on that. And also with Michael Moss, who was another legendary figure who's starting to be known about more. We just had a CD that came out called Helix from the Accidental Orchestra. And we're going to be playing at the West Beth Community Center at the West Beth Complex on the West Side on Bethune Street on May 15th.
1: Nice.
0: Yeah. And that's going to be.
1: How do people keep up with all the stuff you're doing? Do you have a website? Do you have use Facebook?
0: I'm working on a website as we speak, but usually all of my gig announcements can be found on my Facebook page. I'm on there as Ross Moshe Burnett, B-U-R-N-E-T-T.
1: And Ross, R-A-S?
0: R-A-S.
1: Moshe?
0: M-O-S-H-E. Burnett, yeah. And my website is coming up probably at the end of June, And that's going to be good. And I keep everyone posted. I've been utilizing the means of production through using what exists.
1: Yeah, got to.
0: Already transforming the means of production, so just using Facebook as a website as of now.
1: Nothing wrong with that.
0: And
1: friend them up. Friend them up, folks. Ross Moshe Burnett.
0: And I'm glad to be here talking about the great Dewey Redman, who is responsible for what I do, you know. And,
1: You brought another thrilling document. This is really, I tell you, man, this is history being made, fresh-baked history. Can you smell that yeasty deliciousness emanating? It's like on the cartoons, you'd have the finger luring you with the pie, the baked pie cooling on the...
0: Well, I figured I'd, stay in the WKCR tradition because that's how this station was an important part of my learning experience in educational sense, because you guys were always airing unheard music and rare tapes, and I learned so much that way, you know. So, this is from my own collection, from a tape collection that I inherited, from a friend who passed. And he had a number of cassettes, hundreds of them, that he recorded himself in the lofts of New York City in the 70s. And Ben Young and myself have been working on transferring these cassettes and... so the world can hear them. And so I'm appreciative of that. And I'm appreciative of all the great work you've been doing, Mitch. Seriously.
1: Hey, you are bringing it tonight.
0: You know.
1: So what is this exactly? Where are we going?
0: Is the Dewey Redman Group at Studio Rivbi, December of 1972. And
1: amazing. This is amazing that this even exists. This was a legendary venue run by Sam Rivers on Bond Street.
0: Yes, yeah, Sam and B. Rivers.
1: Sam and B. Rivbi.
0: Yeah. That's right. And... Ted Daniel is here. It's Ted Daniel is here on the trumpet, who is still playing. And it's also notable for the great Charles Tyler, who's also here playing the alto saxophone, and that may be baritone too. I forgot. And this was Charles's first gig in New York when he came back to the city from the West Coast. Art Lewis is here on the drums, also known as Art Shockey Lewis. Cerrone on the bass, and Munir on the cello, who's known as Bernard Fennell originally, or Munir Bernard Fennell, or Munir Abdul Fattah. Great cellist who is still playing. I believe he lives in Europe now, but still playing. And this is this band from the Studio Rivbi, 24 Bond Street, December 1972.
1: All right. Music never before broadcast. Stunning. Ross Moshe, my guest. The show is Deep Focus. I'm Mitch Goldman. It's WKCR FM New York, WKCR HD1.

0: Dewey Redmond, the subject of, I think I might have to change the name of the show tonight, to Even Deeper Focus. Hits just keep on coming.
1: Right. And that Blue Note session was good too, man.
0: This is like the real stuff. The guys in the spot with the folks.
1: Right, man.
0: Run down for us again, if you would, who we're hearing on this.
1: Cerrone is here on bass. Cerrone Norris Jones. Munir on cello, also known as Munir Abdul Fattah, or in early years, Munir Bernard Fennell. Ted Daniel is here on trumpet, who was a regular member of Dewey's ensemble at the time. And Charles Tyler is added here on the alto saxophone. The late forever great Charles Tyler. And I believe this was Charles's first gig in New York after making a return to New York from being out on the West Coast for a couple of years. And this is from Studio Rivbee on 24 Bond Street, December 1972. Not sure what day in December yet, but that might pop up one day.
0: Yeah.
1: You never know.
0: Incredible.
1: And I wanted to keep the WKCR tradition and lay the unheard sounds on everybody, you know, as part of the learning experience, you know. It's an important educational component, you know.
0: Absolutely. We, regular listeners, know we usually go till 9 p.m. We have a very, very special presentation coming up starting at 8:30, which is just a few minutes from now. Remembrance of the 1968 time period, very important historic period in the music, and also here at Columbia University, and an interview with the WKCR News team with Robert Siegel. It's going to be broadcast tonight.
1: Oh, good, yeah.
0: Yeah, so we're going to make way for that in just a few minutes. We've got to hear a little bit more.
1: This is kind of like the perfect lead-in, in a way.
0: Absolutely.
1: You know, these things are intertwined.
0: Absolutely.
1: You know, the openness of the music and the openness of how people were discovering that they could be proactive in different ways and try to make some kind of positive change, you know.
0: No doubt.
1: So I'm glad that, you know, that WKCR is keeping the music alive and the focus of whatever was happening in the sociological sense as well, which is good, you know.
0: Russ, you got to come back, man.
1: I definitely will, you know.
0: We got unfinished business. It seemed like, you know, 20 minutes.
1: Yeah, maybe. No, but it's been a nice 2.5 hours, you know, and I appreciate, like I said before, you know, being on this show, because I'm a fan anyway, longtime fan of Deep Focus. So I appreciate being here, and I appreciate you keeping this music going over the airwaves and to WKCR in general. You know.
0: Well, hey, the thanks go to you listeners, and do yourselves a favor, get up off the sofa, go out and hear some music, do it for you, and be there in the room with the music while it's happening.
1: That's right.
0: That's the real expression of this music.
1: Lots of good music happening right now as we speak, you know, lots of good music all over.
0: Absolutely. One more time, give us a couple quick highlights you've got coming up.
1: At the Brooklyn Commons, my Music Now series on May 31st. Daniel Carter, Joe Rigby, Ramsey Amin, Joel Friedman, Larry Rowland, Matt Lavelle. And I'm working on some Charles Waters formed our saxophone quartet. And I'm trying to find some other, we both are, find some playing outlets for that as well. And is Michael Moss's Accidental Orchestra doing our big CD release at the West Beth Complex on the West Side. And this Saturday, Cisco Bradley's Bushwick series, a quartet with Dave Ross. Shlomit Oren will dance with us, and I'll be playing saxophone, and Dave Ross will be playing guitar. You can check Jazz Right Now on Facebook on Cisco Bradley's page for more details about that. And a lot of good music happening.
0: Ross Moshe, you can find him on Facebook as Ross Moshe Burnett. Friend him up. And that will be your pathway to all kinds. You always got your hand in some interesting things happening.
1: Working on it, man. Been learning a lot, man. I'm great.

0: grateful about everything I've been learning, you know.
1: You ready to go back to Studio Rivbee?
0: Yes.
1: Yes. All right. I'm Mitch Goldman. The show's called Deep Focus. It's WKCR. Stay with us for a couple more minutes of Dewey Redman. Incredible. Live at Studio Rivbee. Unheard of. Unknown. Never before broadcast. And keep it tuned for the news special. It's coming up in just a couple minutes.
0: Yes. Right on.
1: Mm-hmm. Uh-huh.
0: Yeah.
1: Yes.

That is a somewhat curtailed deep focus from April 30th, 2018. Ross Moshe, my guest, and he turned our man. He's got the laser focus on Dewey Redman. It's what I love about this show when you have a guest who has been paying dedicated attention to a topic for decades. You get this unfolding of passion and observation that nothing else will substitute for. That's what this show's all about. I'm Mitch Goldman. I'm your host. As you heard, we were preempted that night for some very worthy programming. And interestingly, Ross Moshe made the connection between the music we were listening to and the WKCR broadcasting, news broadcasting of 1968. So that was very worthwhile, but it was a shortened show, but we're going to make up for it. I'm going to give you some extra live Dewey Redman from Bremen in 1984, May of 1984. Dewey had put out the fantastic album, The Struggle Continues, and he was touring with the quartet of Charles Eubanks on piano, Mark Elias on bass, Eddie Moore playing the drums, and Dewey on tenor. And we're going to go to that in just a moment. I just want to let you know, if you are enjoying that show, Deep Focus, you can find it on a podcast now. 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Rare photos going up there, schedules, broadcast schedules, all that kind of stuff. It's all free. Everything's free, giving it away. So come on through. And as we were saying, we're going to end the show, roll out till the end of the program with this live recording from Bremen in 1984, Dewey Redman's Joie de Vivre. I'm Mitch Goldman. It's WKCR.

0: That's Stewie Redman live in Bremen, Germany. May of 1984, Charles Eubanks playing the piano, Mark Elias on the bass, Eddie Moore on the drums. Man, that was a fine deep focus. I hope you enjoyed it as much as I did. I enjoyed it again, listening back to it, preparing it for tonight. It was first broadcast in April 30th of 2018. Ross Moshe, my guest. Ross, great thanks to you, man. You brought it. And if you missed the show or you want to hear it again, you can always check out the podcast. We've also got shows, more and more shows going up every week. A huge archive of past programs. People have been bugging me for years. Hey, I missed the show on Monday. When can I hear it? You can't. It's a radio show. 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Tons and tons of things going up every week. So come on through. I'm Mitch Goldman. Keep it tuned right here. 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
1: 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Park Avenue Armory was constructed in the 1800s here in New York, a private armory used for training and storing weapons. But in the 2000s, it was converted into an avant-garde art space. The enormous hall previously used for military drills is now used to show art pieces. Currently on display at Park Avenue Armory is Kleinemann from Céleste Boursier-Mogenot. You walk into the hall, and before you see anything, you hear a clinking, as if of chimes. As you walk through the drill hall, you find three pools, 14 feet across, filled with water, and 277 bowls each. You realize that the clinking sounds are coming from these bowls, randomly bumping against each other. This is the largest installation yet of Kleinemann, and its US debut. We had the opportunity to record Kleinemann both with people in it, which is this recording that you're hearing in the background, and as a composition work itself in the empty hall, where the bowls clink and echo against each other, creating remarkable overtones echoing in the space. The recording you're listening to is what it might sound like if you entered the hall right now. Other people gently whispering, dampening the sound slightly. In addition to being a remarkable installation work, this is a composition in its own right and will be played as such in the second half of this show. In the first half of the show, we'll be playing some of these standalone recordings, shorter form of the piece, interspersed with interviews from both Céleste, courtesy of Park Avenue Armory, and Rebecca Robertson, the president of Park Avenue Armory, about what this piece means specifically in the context of New York. But first, just the sound of Kleinemann on a Friday afternoon in New York.

Cleanamen is almost 30 years being, and it's one of my preferred piece. Sound installation I start in 96, 97, for a show in 97. Cleanamen, it's a sound work, a musical piece made to replace the traditional activity of the composer, to transform him, me, from the ordinator of the events, the sound events, to a listener. It's nice that when you make peace like Cleanamen, you can really look at it as the score. In the same time, it's a physical object which shows all the what is happening, what you listen to. It's a way I found to solve the question of to make a kind of alive works, music which follows for which the model is nature, in fact. For me, Cleanamen, this is a traduction, the translation. Cleanamen is a translation of déclinaison in the French word. This word is like an image, in fact. It's a very unusual man word. And I have a particular attention in the title of my work. Sometimes I make the fusion of two words to make just one, which become by itself something which don't have to be used, something which describe my work. Nothing is coming from ideas in my work. It's much more like dream or thought, and it's much more like a children play, but with a little bit more of method. Sometimes I remember some state of mind I had when I was a kid. And this helps me a lot to have new project. If I can ask myself to remember moment of my childhood, and then a particular moment or experience, and to try to replay it.

0: Though Klinemann has been shown many times around the world, something that makes this particular exhibition at Park Avenue Armory special is the sheer size of the drill hall and the three pools within it. It changes the experience of the viewer to be able to walk within and between the piece. And sonically, the echoes within the drill hall create a different ambient noise to the piece.
1: The Armory space is so huge. It's like, it's like a vessel, you know, a big boat, like something like the Titanic, you know. And it could be also, space is so huge. So I have to find the way to do it. Not like just one piece, but like more like a laguna,

0: one of the major people responsible for creating the Armory space in New York was Rebecca Robertson, who led the redevelopment and is currently president of Park Avenue Armory. We had the opportunity to speak with Rebecca both about this piece and putting it into the space and how it fits into the work of Park Avenue Armory as an arts institution in this city.
1: My name's Rebecca Robertson. I'm the founding president and executive producer of Park Avenue Armory.
0: Can you describe the piece and how it sounds and feels to you?
1: Yeah, so it's three pools of water, and they are 40 feet in diameter, the pools. So this is the largest installation of this particular work that's been done. Our drill hall is very large. It's 55,000 square feet of uncolumned space, so things have to be large to do work in our space. And they're pool liners that are this beautiful blue that was chosen by the artist. The last was Mougenot. And then he also selected 277 bowls per pool that have a resonance to them, but they're everyday materials. And then he put jets inside these big pools. So it was just sort of plumbing work. We worked with a pool contractor. And then basically what happens is the jets make the water move, and then the bowls move and they clink and they come together, and sometimes I think they race across the pool. You know, it's very funny. Like it puts you into this reverie when you get in this space and you sit there and you imagine all sorts of things. It's quite funny, actually.
0: It's very different how the piece is tuned to the Park Avenue space and the scale there. And so I was curious how Celeste and how the Park Avenue team made choices specifically for this place and specifically for this environment.
1: Yeah, I mean, we did what he asked us to do. We have wonderful people who are very devoted and I think do it very beautifully. But it was all about, Celeste. He really loved the idea. And it was funny because we talked to him in a time when it wasn't in the summer and it wasn't the hot New York crowded summer. We were actually talking to him, sort of in the fall. But he wanted people to come from this bright, sort of sunny, overwhelming area into the darkness of the armory itself, which he liked. And then he wanted to do that again, as it were, as you come into the drill hall. So that was very important, like creating that round circle at the top, but it's quite dim and the rest of it's all kept dark. So you have this kind of feeling of coolness, which is really nice. And then the beautiful sort of wooden platform that it's in, and then the color of the pools, which is so beautiful with the white bowls. This was all things that he'd figured out. And he set the bowls once, and we've left them that way. That's the way he wanted it. We've put the water in, we set all the jets the way he wanted them, and then he wants it to be left. So even every so often, we had one of the bowls drown. It was a great tragedy. We're all looking down at this thing thinking, what happened to that bowl? So we've had, I think, about like 277 bowls per space, and we've probably lost over a dozen, which is a minuscule loss because they've hit each other and they've chipped and cracked or whatever. So this happens, but he doesn't want us to replace them. He likes that it's just doing what it does. That's very important to him. And so I think that's what's so beautiful about the sound, is that it's always different. There's no pattern. It's like orchestral chimes, it's really a beautiful sound. But it's never the same. Yeah, I don't know. He sort of figured out the whole thing, and we just did what he told us. We're happy we did.
0: Yeah, I think there's something particularly remarkable about this piece and the pieces you've curated in the past for the public at Park Avenue, in New York specifically, this place that's so loud and so chaotic. Yeah, and I was curious, you come from an urban planning and How do you bring that to thinking about bringing a very quiet, very still piece like this to a space in New York?
1: I ran the redevelopment 42nd Street, and it was a 13-acre piece, and this was a very much an urban planning job. But one of the things that I was really delighted about, we did something with Creative Time called the 42nd Street Art Project. And so these beautiful theaters that had already been repurposed from, and they're generally smaller, except the New Amsterdam, which is big, beautiful, beautiful theaters had been sort of repurposed into porn houses. And so we'd already seen repurposing. And so this art project could repurpose them one more time. And it was fantastic because all of a sudden the marquees that were saying, you know, sex, big boobs, you know, triple X, quadruple X, all this stuff, all of a sudden were with Jenny Holzer aphorisms, and all people were stopping on the street. I mean, there's just this way that space can be manipulated that completely can change your energy, how you feel about things. It's actually very evocative of the environment around you. And so I must say, when I first saw the drill hall, I thought, oh my God, this is something where we could really do all sorts of different projects. It feels very much like a found space, and it feels like a space that's being repurposed. So it has its own history. I think it's that combination that makes things just a little bit more complex when you use found spaces. So that's sort of my urban, I actually wrote my thesis on found spaces, so it may have something to do with it. Well, I certainly think that we are interested in music, and new music in particular, which does work with that sort of public thing. So, we're doing Steve Reich Music for 18. It's going to be very much like the John Luther Adams we did 10,000 Birds, where the players are moving around, where people are lying and sitting, and It's that sort of feeling that you can get when you're actually part of the music in a really real way, and you can go and hear it from different points of view, et cetera, or points of hearing. I think it's something that we think works really well together. We also did a Stockhausen thing, Into the Light. It was the electronic music from Das Licht and the opera. And that was, again, one where people lay on the floor or sat on the chairs or went and walked around as they heard the music. Those two things work really, really well together. I think new music in particular doesn't ask you to sit in a concert seat and stay there. Getting up sort of feels natural in a way.
0: Definitely. Yeah. So you brought 10,000 or more gallons of water into a 19th century building. How does that work, and who does that involve when you're doing that at that scale?
1: Yeah, no, you know, we've done it. I don't know if you remember a piece called Tears Become, Streams Become, which was one that we did with Douglas Gordon, where we flooded the entire thing. We created a lake. And Alain Grimaud would walk, the water would come up around her feet as she'd walk into the middle of this, what was becoming a lake with the audience all around. And then she'd play on pianos that we had, Steinway pianos that were sitting in the middle of the lake. We've done water before. We've also done a piece with Antigone directed by Satoshi Miyagi, which also was another piece that had a lot of water. But we worked with water quite a lot, and we think it's very effective in the space, because the beautiful thing about the water is that you also get some kind of reflection of the beautiful trust ceiling, even if it's just, in this particular case, it's more like flashes of it. It's really great. Yes, we like water.
0: Yeah, there's when you're curating work, or when you're thinking about the works that you want to curate, what makes you want to bring a piece in?
1: I think what sets us apart is that we work in pretty much every discipline, but we aren't sort of, you know, when you think about a traditional theater, as our traditional theaters have fixed seats, fixed stage sizes, they have their fly tower, they have everything sort of fixed about it. And the same thing with concert halls. It's very, when you think about it, it's very formulaic. A large part of the audience experience is really driven by the geometry of the place itself. I think what we can do is we sort of get rid of all those things. So of course you have places to sit, et cetera, but they're all over the place. And the way that you're involved with the work itself can be hugely varied. And I think that's what makes our space different. So yeah, like I'm not sure I'd think of this one, or Anne Hamilton, the Anne Hamilton piece, Event of a Thread. I wouldn't think of them as spectacular. I'd think of them as a completely different audience experience where you, the audience, are really part of it, and even watching each other. But it's the moving around and being able to lie down and look at it. Just, this is something that makes it very public. It has a completely different feel than a traditional presentation venue.
0: And then the Armory itself is quite spectacular and has it's got quite a feeling to it. You know, you walk into it and the history is very preserved. So when you were thinking about this as a performance space, what did you decide to keep and what did you decide to get rid of in creating the feeling of walking into that space?
1: Right. Well, you know, it's an interior and an exterior landmark. So when we came into it, it was, you know, keeping so much of it was required as part of it. But it's turned out that the Armory has worked so well for us. I mean, it's just amazing how, you know, we have bunkers that were predated us, so therefore we could keep them across that line, the drill hall. And we use those as dressing rooms. We use them as storage space for instruments. All this kind of thing. The space itself is fantastic because it's so high ceilinged that you can do almost anything. I mean, you know, it's like 85 feet under the highest truss area. And then it has a monitor above that. So there's something about the space itself that it didn't take an awful lot of changing, actually. I mean, obviously we put all this theatrical and technical material and power. We've powered the ceiling in a way that we can now use it, as opposed to what we used to do is have to climb up every single time to do anything. But it's been amazingly adaptable to the kind of work that we do. So yeah, it just wanted to do this. I guess it was because, you know, it had really not been used for any military purpose for quite a while by the time that we found it.
0: Yeah, it's fascinating that something originally constructed for military purposes is so suited for making art instead. Very cool. Okay, well, thank you so much for your time and for speaking about all of this work and your experience with Park Avenue. It's 9:26 p.m. here in New York. 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That was an interview with Rebecca Robertson, founding president of Park Avenue Armory, speaking about the restoration of that building, her perspective going from urban design to public art, and the work currently on show at Park Avenue Armory, Kleinemann. If you're just joining us, Kleinemann involves pools of water with porcelain bowls that clink against each other randomly, creating a spatial composition. You can hear in the background the bell-like tones that come out randomly as these bowls clink against each other. Here's the artist Celeste Boursier-Mogenot talking about play as a central part of his practice and how the composition is listened to as it is composed.

And what I did with Clean Amen, after combining some objects I had at home, it happens, and then I have tried to improve since almost 30 years now. The thing is, I had a kind of, when you play, you are doing things and you're not, it's not like playing an instrument, but at least it makes music, you know? The problem for me, when I play an instrument, I cannot listen. It's maybe, I know that a good musician can play and listen at the same time.

0: one big pool or one medium pool or one small pool, but here it seems that the platform will become a kind of inverted laguna where islands are the part of water and the water would be the platform wood ground. And this is the way to privilegiate experience for visitors to be in the earth of the sound, because between 3, 4, or 5 different pools, they can come in the middle of the space and become an object for the other visitor, an object of contemplation, and they can, every new visitor can play his role.
1: And the exact thing that makes Klinemann so remarkable as a viewer, which is it changes randomly depending on where you sit, and it's never the same twice, makes it particularly hard to get a representative recording. When we recorded this piece, we set up microphones near each of the 3 pools. What you're listening to right now is what you would hear if you sat by a single one of those microphones, a single one of those pools. But if you listen to them all at once, it's quite a different sound. And if you imagine what it sounds like to walk around the exhibit by yourself in the morning, this is the experience that Billy Shinker and I had walking around in our sock feet, trying to not produce any extra noises. I'm playing that recording in the background, the one that we produced by walking around the exhibit for half an hour. There were multiple times where the overtones created within the space of the echoes or 2 bowls clinking against each other and then making a sound within the water made Billy and I look at each other wide-eyed, so excited. And as a new music nerd, I had some nervousness about the best way to transmit the experience of the piece. And then I listened to this interview quote from Celeste.
0: One thing, if you don't see the piece and you listen to the piece because it's the piece is not visible when you enter the space, you will have an idea of what you are listening to. And then it creates a first image of the piece, which is not the piece. I like this idea too, very much. And then you can remind this later. When I came to the space, I heard, and I had unconsciously, I'd say, I identify this sound.
1: So the long form recording that we went with for radio is mixed between the different microphones around the space and the microphone going through the space. I hope you enjoy.

0: That was Kleeneman, recorded at Park Avenue Armory by Billy Shinker. There are a lot of folks to thank for making this radio broadcast of Kleeneman possible. Lucia Santos at Park Avenue Armory for coordinating, setting up interviews. The interview with Celeste Boursier-Mogeneau is courtesy of Park Avenue Armory. A big thank you to Allison Abbott and Rachel Bauman for waking up early on a Friday morning to let us into the Park Avenue Armory space to record. Rebecca Robertson for her time and interview, Park Avenue Armory in general. They have more upcoming programming, including Music for 18 Musicians and a piece by Marina Abramovic. You can see that on their website. I want to close out the hour by hearing a bit about what Celeste's hopes for this piece were. I'm Eva Arroyo, and you're listening to WKCR 89.9 FM and WKCR.org online. 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
1: I mean, when somebody is lost in its own dreamy south, it's amazing. It becomes first inoffensive. You know, it's not doing bad things. It's not, so it's become beautiful. I try to make peace where the visitors become himself, and in same time, I don't want to control what is happening. His mind. It's personal, but I like the idea of the visitor is like the reader. I like the idea to consider him with his/her privacy space. And I'm not delivering a message. It's just an invitation to be here with some other people and to share a moment of grace, yeah, and beauty.

0: 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Le hablo su servidor Germán Santana. This All is right, Caribe Latino as we do it. And we got Keith Thomas in the house. Dale otra vez. Hold on. Go for it.
1: Here we go.
0: All right. Keith Thomas in the house. And I'll allow you, since it's been a while since you've been here, our other luminaries the line.
1: I'll tell you what. There's a luminary, Hermann, that I, you know, there was a Louis Lafitte sighting about 2 weeks ago.
0: Get out.
1: And I saw a guy that looked just like him. He came up to me. He knew my name and everything. We started talking. I said, damn, you know, that you look a whole lot like Louis. Louis, is that you there? Are you there, Louis? Okay, we lost.
2: Hello.
0: There he is.
2: Hello.
1: Hey,
0: Louis.
1: Yeah, we're talking.
3: You're asking for me?
1: No, but we, you know.
0: But we want you as well.
1: The other luminary there, Hermann. Go ahead.
3: Well, I'm here. All right, just in case.
1: Well, in case, folks, in case you wanted to know who is I'm here, we are talking to none other than Mr. A former New York resident, Mr. Phoenix Rivera. Say hello, Phoenix.
3: Hey, hello. What's happening? How you doing, guys? What's going on?
1: Good.
0: We're good.
3: Luis, Hermann, and Keith, my brother. All you guys are my brothers, man. Yeah, I live in a different state right now, but I'm still in the same altered state that I was in when my father was alive.
1: Okay.
0: Nice. You know?
3: but you know, that's a big state to deal with, especially that kind of estate.
1: Yes,
3: the Mario Rivera estate.
1: Uh-huh.
3: You know? So, I'm sorry, you know, I can hear you other guys, but I can't really hear Keith that well.
1: Okay, we're gonna work this thing out. We'll get it together.
3: Okay, that's cool. Yeah. But you guys can hear me clear. Is it cool?
0: Yes, we can. Yes, we can.
1: Absolutely.
3: All right. Good deal. So what's happening, gentlemen? What's going on?
1: Hey, man. You know, we did not want to let the month go by without thinking about your dad. You know, I mean, I think about him often.
3: I'm sorry, Keith. I'm sorry. Forgive me. I know I'm in the car. I'm doing the Bluetooth thing, but I'm headed to my house right now so I can hear you guys better.
1: Okay.
3: But I hear you really far away,
1: right,
3: so I don't want to take the time of the podcast to say I can't hear you.
1: So, you know what? We'll get back to you. Go ahead. Just hang up for now. We'll get back to you. How about that?
3: Okay. I mean, I can hang for I'm only a couple of minutes from my house, man.
1: Okay.
3: I live down here in Nashville, Tennessee, where there's only like two Puerto Ricans and one Dominican and a half a Mexican, you know?
1: That's all.
3: But, you know, no.
0: Sounds like a house group.
3: I mean, there's a lot of musicians around here, man. I'm like neighbors with a lot of these country artists, man. But a lot of these country artists are about jazz, man. That's where they come from.
1: Yeah.
3: You know, and when I talk to these guys about, you know, I wear the Rivera badge with honor.
1: Okay.
3: Because of my dad. You know what I mean? And hanging out with all the cats. In the salsa, the mambo, the Latino, the merengue, and then in the jazz world. And my father was the one that combined all that stuff, man. So that's where we always had all these people, all these different, all different ethnicities, all different musicians, all different types of temperaments in the house.
1: Mm-hmm.
3: You know? So I was brought up with that diversity of musicians and people. So I don't see color. I just see music.
1: There you go. That's it, man.
3: I mean, I hope I didn't bring that up too fast for you guys.
1: No, not at all.
3: As I was telling you before we got online, I said, you know, now that I'm in the South, but I was in Florida before this, you know, I told you I had to slow my speech down. You know, I had to slow it down. And my father would say something out of the many, many things that I learned from my father and still it was instilled in me, and I still take it to this day. My father would say, I'm going to say it in Spanish because we have Latinos out there, right? So we all speak the same language.
0: Right.
3: So my father would say, man, hay mucha gente que tienen talento, pero tan lento. Yeah. That's some deep stuff right there, right?
0: Wow.
3: Woo. Yeah, bro. That's what I said. I learned from all the cats coming into the house, I mean, from Thelonious Monk to Miles Davis to Eddie Palmieri to Mongo Santa Maria to Tito Puente, George Coleman, all these cats would come to the house, man, and they all spoke the same language. But it wasn't about hanging out and talking crap. It was they were talking about theology, philosophy, Mousy Tongue, the Quran, the Bible,
1: dig that.
3: And then jazz, and then classical. You know what I mean? So these guys are intellects, you know?
1: Mm-hmm.
3: And that's what I learned from these cats, man. And the greatest people in the world, what I learned from all of those cats that came, and they were all masters, you know, all of them, that they're intellects, man. And they're, but they're humble. And that's the only way to be.
1: Yes.
3: That's what I learned. And I'm still that way, man. Otherwise, these cats would come back and kick me in the butt.
1: Yeah.
3: You see, I'm keeping it PG.
1: Yeah. We appreciate that.
3: Hey, no, don't worry about it, man. Because, you know, if I spoke the way I was brought up with all these cats, the only thing you would understand out of all the bleeping and beep, beep, beep, beep, you would just understand, hello, I'm Phoenix Rivera. After that, explicit.
1: There you go.
3: All right, gentlemen, listen, I just got to my house, and I'm going to have to switch over here so we can talk tomorrow. Is that okay? You guys give me a couple of minutes?
1: I'll give you a couple of minutes.
0: Yeah, sounds good. Maybe we'll go to some music.
1: Yeah, we got to find Louie, too.
0: Also.
3: Okay, cool.
1: Yeah. All right,
3: so, cool. Okay, I'll call you back if you call me.
1: No, I'm going to call you back, brother. Yeah, I'll call you back.
3: All right, guys. Man, a pleasure, man. Looking forward to talking with you guys a little more, man.
0: Likewise, Phoenix. Likewise.
1: Cool, cool.
3: All right, gentlemen.
0: Is Louis still there?
1: Louis, you there? Okay. I think our experiment.
0: I think he disconnected from it. Don't worry. Yeah. I'm going to find you a cable, a hard line.
1: Yeah.
0: In a second. So why don't we go into some music while we rewire the entire station?
1: Agreed. Yeah, good idea. Yeah.
0: So what do we have up next? Avísale a mi contrario. Tell us.
1: Let's do that. Yeah. Might as well let them know what it's about. That's what the song talks about.
0: That's right. And if you haven't noticed yet, we are paying tribute to El Comandante, our Comandante.
1: Yes, sir.
0: Mario Rivera on this edition of Caribe Latino with Louis Lafitte, Keith Thomas, yours truly, Germán Santana, and Phoenix Rivera, El Hijo, will be joining us shortly. Pero ahora nos vamos con Tito Rodríguez. Avísale a mi contrario. Check it out, right here to be KCR 89.9 FM in Nueva York.

0: There was one of the classic tunes from the album Afro-Cuban Jazz Moods. That was Dizzy Gillespie and Machito. Exuberante was the name of that track. You are listening to Mario Rivera Radio right here on WKCR 89.9 FM in Nueva York. And I got Keith Thomas. I got Louis Lafitte. We're in the house.
1: Yes, we are. Yes. Louis, are you? I want to make sure. Okay, there you are. Thank you.
2: I am.
1: Just want to be sure.
2: Mm-hmm.
1: So, you have a few words to say.
2: Oh, yes. Well, tonight we're celebrating the music and career of Mario Rivera, saxophone, multi-instrumentalist artist from the Dominican Republic, Mario Rivera, whose birthday will be this Wednesday. And so we thought we would do this special, Mario Rivera, a very well-deserved special. And what we were just listening to was some of the things he did with Tito Rodriguez when he first came to this country in the early 60s. And he became part of the Tito Rodriguez Orchestra. And we heard Esta Es Mi Orquesta, which was released in 1968. And then after that, we heard Avísale a Mi Contrario. And those selections were from Tito Rodriguez Orchestra. Then we followed that up with the Machito Orchestra. Mario Rivera was in the section there with the Machito Orchestra, Afro-Cuban Jazz Moods, written, arranged, and conducted by Chico Farrell. And that was Dizzy Gillespie on the trumpet. Nominated for a Grammy in 1974, I believe. And so guys, we're celebrating the life and music of Mario Rivera, who was probably one of the most prominent and versatile saxophone players in Latin music. He was a multi-instrumentalist, played so many different instruments.
1: Yeah. Mm-hmm.
2: And Keith, you knew him, and of course, Herman, we did have him up at the station a couple of times, I believe.
0: Yes, yes, absolutely. He was great, and I think we got him the first time. He hadn't moved down to Florida yet. He hadn't moved out, and then the second time, he definitely had already left New York for warmer pastures.
2: Okay. Yeah, and of course, Mario Rivera was born on July 22nd, 1939 in Santo Domingo, Dominican Republic, and then he left us on August the 10th, 2007 at the age of 68 in New York City, and unfortunately of cancer. And I tell you, he left us way too soon. I had the privilege of knowing him casually, and

0: But we did go to his apartment in Manhattan, and that in itself was an experience, because Keith, as you could verify this, you walked in and there were so many instruments, everything from a piano to vibes, drums to horns,
1: Yep, that's right.
0: and he played all of those instruments, and so that was always fascinating. And what was even more fascinating for me was to hear him play those solos on the baritone sax, and then later on the tenor, with Tito Puente's orchestra. And he was a big part of that orchestra. And I'm glad we're doing this tonight. Very well deserved.
1: Oh, and by the way, for the listeners, we are going to connect with Phoenix again. We just had a little technical difficulties there. We'll
2: We
1: straighten
2: did
1: it
2: say we
1: out.
2: were live.
1: Yeah, that is true. And this is the home of technical difficulties, isn't it?
2: It sure is.
1: Absolutely.
2: We're just staying true to our roots.
1: So, Louis, what are
0: Yeah.
1: we going into next?
0: Well, we were going into Eddie Palmieri's Sentido album from 1973. Which selection are we going into? The Bolero No Pienses Así?
1: That's the one, yeah.
0: Okay, so he's on soprano sax there
1: Takes a
0: with the Eddie
1: solo
0: Palmieri
1: there,
0: Orchestra.
1: yeah.
0: And that is Eddie Palmieri on the piano and Mario Rivera on the soprano, and produced by Javi Averne, the album for Coco Records, Sentido, 1973.
2: So let's get into it. Seguimos con la música de Mario Rivera. Ahora nos vamos con a little something from Eddie Palmieri. You'll hear Mario there. Just listen closely. This is No Pienses Así, right here on the BKCR 89.9 FM, to show Caribe Latino.

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1: Yes, yes, all of those things.
2: All right, cool.
1: And once more, we have a special guest on the line with us, but we're going to have him hold on 1 second. Louis, you had something to say about Típica.
3: Yeah, the last set, Keith, we played, we started with No Pienses Así.
2: Oh, what a beautiful song, man.
3: Right.
2: I'm sorry, go ahead, Louis, do you think about it? Sorry.
3: And that was Mario on the soprano solo. And then we played from the Son of Latin Music, Eddie Palmieri's 1974 groundbreaking recording, Una Rosa Española. And you hear Mario and Ronnie Cooper in the opening with the flutes. I believe it's wooden flutes, but I'm not sure. And then we jump to Típica 73 in Cuba, Intercambio Cultural, 1979,
2: yeah.
3: Leo.
2: Yeah.
3: And Mario was on the baritone there. And then we just concluded the set with Chataguere, Típica 73, into the 80s, 1981. And that was Mario Rivera on the baritone and Mario Bausa on the alto with Jose El Canario on vocals. And what I wanted to mention just real quick is that a story that when Típica 73 went to Cuba in the late 70s, It was a first, and in many, many years, that a group went over there to perform from here. And what happened was when they came back, they had a hard time, the musicians from Típica 73, finding work. So Tito Puente, a few of them went with Tito Puente's orchestra, and that would be Sonny Bravo, Dandy, and Mario Rivera. And I don't remember who else, but then they found steady work with Tito Puente, and that's how that went. But a very interesting thing that they went to Cuba, and then they had a hard time when they came back. And Nelson Gonzalez told the story recently, and I remembered this, and a lot of them, people got broke up, and members went with the Tito Puente orchestra and ensemble.
1: So Phoenix, you how old were you around this time when your dad was?
4: Man, I'm at the point where I can't remember where I put my memory pills. So I know that as soon as I came out of the womb, I was forced to be 35 years old.
3: Wow.
2: You know,
4: in terms of music, you know, in terms of listening. All right, did you say? But which were you talking about? 1979.
3: Yeah. About that time.
4: I was 13, 14. You know, I was actually, 13. I was 14. I'm sorry. Yes. Yeah. I had to like do the Google math of, all right, if I'm born in 65 and then 79 and I carry the one and I carry the two, you know, we're forgetting about this. It's 2-3 or not 2-3. That is the question.
1: That's it.
3: Well, Phoenix, then you, your father had just not, he had just come from the Dominican Republic not too long before you were born there.
4: No. Well, I was the first. He came. Well, I'm in Tennessee now, but he went to New York in 1961.
3: Oh,
4: he left Santo Domingo and went to New York with my mom, and all thanks to Gachao, because you know at that time, Cuba and Dominican Republic, you know, a lot of the musicians were going back and forth. So that's the marriage that they had. Nothing political. This was all music and love. So Cachao would go to Dominican Republic, and he met my father playing with some cats over there. And Cachao said, listen, I'm going to New York. I'm going to be working. I'm going to be with Tito Rodriguez. Make sure you call me when you come to New York. So my father's the introduction to Tito Puente, Tito Rodriguez, and Machito was through Cachao. You know, so my father started doing all this. So it was in 1961 when he was there in New York City, you know, during the whole Mambo days, you know.
3: Sure.
4: So,
3: interesting.
4: But I'm sorry to cut you off, but I was born in 1965. You know, so you do the math. I'm Jurassic. No, I'm 61 right now.
1: Oh,
4: but,
1: no.
4: Yeah, no.
1: Oh, no. I'm Jurassic, hey? Bro.
4: Keith, is that you, Keith? No, you're a fossil. You're a fossil. That's a big difference.
5: Wow.
4: I'm sorry, man. You know, I didn't know they found fossils in the Bronx. You didn't know that.
1: Oh, yeah, man.
4: My man, of Keith course, they shots. Sell fossils by they sell the fossils by the seashore. Yeah.
1: You see how much I love this guy? I only let him get away with it.
4: Well, you see, the difference is that, you know, like I said, you don't know where I live, so I can say anything I want, bro. But you know what? The difference is that you can always find me because you and I are the same blood and the you same know, DNA.
1: That's what I'm talking about.
4: You know
1: about.
4: What I'm saying?
1: Yeah.
4: So,
1: yeah.
3: Yeah. You know, by the way, your uncle, you, Mario's brother, Diortis, used to play for quite a while with Mario Bowser's orchestra.
4: Oh, I know. I know.
3: Is he still with us?
4: Yay, man. Yeah. Oh, yeah. I mean, out of the nine brothers and sisters, all my uncles, you know, there were nine of them, and Diortis was the only one. Everyone else loved music, but Diortis was a great player. He's still with us. But out of the nine brothers, my father included, there's only two left. You know, there's my aunt Fatima and Diortis. But Diortis is killing, man. You know, Diortis, you know, my father would always say, man, you know, okay, cool. I can play. I still have a lot of work. And that's what he was always hard on himself, but he was just a true believer and you know, but that was his thing, man. He lived, breathed, slept when he slept, music. You know?
1: Yeah.
4: And but he would always say, man, you're okay, cool, I can play again, but Diortis is a bad mother, blah, blah, you know? Diortis is a great player, man. I mean, you know, Diortis did his thing. Yeah, man, yeah, he's a great player, you know? The only difference between my father and Diortis is nothing bad, and once I say it, I can't take it back. And it doesn't matter because it's not talking about anyone's back, it's just the truth. Because when Diortis was playing with Mario Bowser and Victor Paz was there, all know Victor Paz would say, man, you have so much energy, man. You're such a great player. You know, and Diortis would say, because he was always excited, he would say, oh, man. And Victor would say, hey, man, do me a favor. Don't play like you talk. You know? You know?
1: Oh, man, Vic Picasso is good for stuff like that.
4: Oh, man, all those. And you see, man, you see, that's like these days, a lot of cats, it's like I understand about being politically correct, and I understand about, you know, a lot of people are too sensitive. I understand that.
1: Yeah.
4: But I was brought up in the time of, like, we didn't have social media. We didn't have this.
3: Right.
4: We didn't have all, you know, so we had to scrounge for money or work at a Mr. Softy truck or sell our sneakers or our sister's bras. I don't know about that. I'm just saying. But
5: that was an example. That's just an example.
4: I'm sorry. I meant to say a brassiere, not bra. Okay.
1: On that note, hold on a second, because Herman has to do the station ID, which he.
4: Okay.
5: Oh, yeah. One second now.
4: No, do your thing, brother.
5: Listening to WKCR 89.9 FM in New York. 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Seguimos aquí, Caribe Latino, la música de Mario Rivera y con nosotros Phoenix Rivera.
4: All right. All right.
5: All right.
3: Mm-hmm. Keith, do you want to go to some music and then come back with we'll come back with Phoenix? Phoenix, you'll hang with us a little while longer?
4: Yeah, man. Yeah, yeah. But then I have to, you know, I have to, you know, I got to go. I'm done paying child support
1: for
4: this. I still have to make money.
3: You're not going out to sell any
4: socks? No, because but you know, I need my socks, man. But if I sold them, that would really suck. That is such a... Are we still online?
1: Phoenix.
4: No.
5: We're still on there.
1: Hold it, man. Listen. Okay. And how are you going to pay for those socks, bro? What
4: my
1: do you guys used to tell me? With your Dominican Express card.
4: Oh, you see, you remember that. No, you see, right now, I you see, because where I live in Madison, you know, it's I'm 15 minutes, it's a suburb of Nashville.
2: I'm 15 minutes away from downtown, but where I live, like, I go back and forth from my house into the backyard. I feel at home because I hear the birds, I hear the crickets, I hear the frogs. So since I'm Dominican and Puerto Rican, I'm at in El Campo and El Cibao.
5: Muy bien. That's nice.
2: Which is the same, in Nashville. Same shit.
3: Nice. Huh?
2: What?
5: That's El Campo and Cibao in Nashville.
2: Yeah, exactly, man.
5: That's
2: and
5: nice.
2: I'm the only Dominican Puerto Rican Sephardic Chinese that lives around here. That's another thing. I found all that stuff out. We'll get into that stuff, you know.
1: Yeah,
5: absolutely.
1: Yeah, it's time to listen to some music.
2: That's another stuff.
5: What do you guys got in mind? Get to it, Keith.
1: Well, how about we go to Cheo Feliciano?
2: Oh yeah,
1: and
3: the classic Canta.
1: Mm-hmm.
3: Yes.
5: That's one of the ones that didn't make the trip.
1: It didn't. Well, it's gonna. Oh, it's not there.
5: Yeah, that really? One and the Chico for some reason.
1: You know, things are dropping. Yeah, I don't know. Things are disappearing on us. So instead,
2: my man, that's the reason why you can't sell the LPs. You got to go old school.
5: 100%.
1: I know. So instead,
2: but we have to go with the times.
1: We'll just pivot to Daniel Ponce.
2: Chango
1: Te Amo.
3: Okay, Mario is on flute here.
1: Mm-hmm.
2: Man, I don't know, man, because my father played 24 instruments, man. So, I'll talk about that too.
1: Okay, cool.
2: But Daniel Ponce, man, another cat that left us too soon.
1: Oh yeah,
3: This is produced by Oscar Hernandez and on piano, Oscar Hernandez. And Daniel Ponce, of course, on the congas. And we have the late, great Mario Rivera on the flutes on this track.
2: Beautiful.
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0: Mario Rivera and Kevin Bryant, ladies and gentlemen, the Latin Giants of Jazz. Thank you all for coming by.
1: Flamenco move.
2: All right, somebody say something.
3: Yes, yes.
1: WKTR.
4: Something.
1: Something.
4: That's all.
1: Something's been said. Keep, take it away.
4: Well, yeah, definitely, definitely. That was some classic stuff. Louis, you had something else that you wanted to add.
2: No, I think that was it. On that last track was live, Flamenco Mood,
4: mm-hmm.
2: Latin Giants of Jazz from the trip to Mambo Land, that 2007, and of course we heard Mario Rivera on the soprano sax solo there with the under the direction of Jose Madera and John Dandy Rodriguez.
4: So
2: Phoenix Rivera in the studio with us.
4: And we're getting ready to go into a
2: time betrays us.
4: Right, we're getting ready to go into a set of music by Tito Puente. We were talking to Phoenix, and Phoenix wants to share some recollections about...
5: Man, I don't know. You know why? Because everything that... If I mention Tito's name, okay, that's once. I have to give money to the publishing, you know? No, I'm kidding. It was an amazing experience being brought up with all these cats, my musical uncles, and learning from them, you know? And, you know, as I was telling you guys before, I did Obra Maestra, which is the last record that Tito Puente did. You know, Tito Puente and Eddie Palmieri. May they both rest in peace. And I know they have a killing band up there with all those cats. You know?
1: Oh, yeah.
5: And it was great, man. I'm there in the middle. We're in Clinton Studios. You guys remember that studio, Clinton?
4: Sure.
5: Yeah, so I'm there, and I'm in the middle with the drum set. On my left side is Eddie Palmieri's orchestra. On my right side, it's Tito Puente's orchestra. And I've known these cats, or they've known me since I came out of the womb. No pressure, you know, but it was an amazing experience, man. Amazing, amazing. That's all I can say is amazing, bro.
4: Yeah.
5: You know? But Tito, like I said, you know, those cats would come to the house after the gigs at the Blue Note or the Village Vanguard or the Village Gate. Well, not the Village Vanguard, excuse me, but all those other places, and or come back home after being in Europe for like 6 months. The first thing they would do, you know, would Tito would come to my house, because Margie knew that he was always cool with my father, you know. So Tito would come to the house, my father would go there. All they do is throw their suitcases in the room and start practicing, start playing, start listening to music. And I'm thinking, man, you guys were just on the road playing and gigging. I said, no. And you guys are masters. No, man. My father would say, aprender es infinito, which is learning is infinite. You know,
1: right.
5: And all the cats would always say, oh man, Mario, you're killing, man, you're a bad mother, man. But my father would say, okay, thank you. See, another humble cat, and say, oh, thank you, man. But I still don't know Jack. I still have a lot more to learn, man. Mm-hmm. And, you know, that's some deep stuff, man. And I'm sorry, you know, I think we should like you guys are saying, man, do this thing after dark where we can just like not edit anything. But
4: yeah, if only.

0: a classic, man. This is Billy Strayhorn, Duke Ellington associated tune called Lush Life.
1: Oh, beautiful.
2: Yes, yes.
3: 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Check it out. Tito Puente and his Latin ensemble, Lush Life. Check it out.
1: Vaya.

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2: 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Mario Rivera on the flute, indeed.
3: Absolutely. That was our little mini Tito Puente set. We go back to, we started with Tito Puente and his Latin ensemble with the classic ballad, Lush Life, written by Billy Strayhorn. Yeah. And from there, we went to Tito Puente's Golden Latin Jazz All-Stars, a tune called In a Heartbeat, composed by Marty Scheller. And we finished off with TP, Cha-Cha-Cha Mambo, from Mambo Birdland. And there you have it, Phoenix.
1: Yes, sir.
3: It's been a pleasure, brother. It's been a pleasure, brother.
1: The pleasure's all mine, gentlemen. But go ahead, tell me, brother.
3: No, but you know, the thing is, how crazy all of us are. We've gone through this entire night, and we haven't played anything from your dad's CD. How about
1: that?
3: Man,
1: but that's cool, man. I mean, you know, my father didn't leave me the publishing, so it's okay, man. No, I'm messing with you. Come on, man. Of course, man. Come on. I mean, I get paid in pesos. Well, not anymore, but no, I'm kidding. No, that was a great session, man, you know, because it was all the cats were there, man. Hilton, my father, of course, you know, George Coleman, Ignacio Berroa, John Benitez, you know, I mean, all those cats, man. And, you know, thanks to Jacques Mouillard, may he rest in peace, man. You know, he had that label, Groovin' High. Mm-hmm. And he was a great, great player, man. So we were allowed to do whatever we wanted to do, you know, until the Deutschmarks ran out.
3: Oh, yeah.
1: So then my godfather, Dr. Fred Chen, said, man, you know, we have to do these other tunes, man. You know, I mean, there was a budget, which is great, but still the expression was there. Everything that was played, everything that we felt, it came off in the recording. So now there's a tune, the first tune in my father's album, El Comandante, the Groove and High label, is one of my father's tunes. You know, he didn't write that many songs, you know, but it's called Amigos Juntos.
3: Oh, yeah.
1: Man, if you want to check that out, it's killing. It's ridiculous. A lot of great playing. There were a lot of things that we had to edit because my father would want everyone to take a solo in all the tunes.
3: So and he took a solo on saxophone and trumpet, right? On that tune.
1: Yeah, man. Yeah. Of course, man. You know, with the trumpet that Dizzy Gillespie gave him before he passed away.
3: Check
1: you know
3: that out. Wow.
1: Man's killing, man. So I mean, you know, just like that. Yeah, and then if you guys want to, you know, you don't have to, but the song I wrote was called Todavía, where I'm playing drums and additional piano.
3: No, we're gonna play that on the other show, bro.
1: My man, play it on the other show. Don't worry about it. So you know, just you can give me the advance payment. I take Zelle. Mm-hmm. I take no, I'm kidding. But guys, man,
4: this is non-commercial radio.
1: Okay, well then I guess I mean I'll make money from the commercial.
4: We'll talk about the crypto thing later. We'll talk about the crypto.
1: My man, listen. You know what? I'll take that to my crypt. Oh.
3: Tales from the crypto.
1: Hey, you dig what I'm saying? Like I said, my father would say, you know, out of the many things that he would say, amen, amen. And always, you dig what I'm saying? When I was younger, I didn't know what that meant. And said, what, a shovel? He said, no, when you get older, you'll know what I'm talking about. If you open your eyes so that you can hear and open your ears so that you can see. I said, man, that's backwards. I said, my man, you're backwards. I'm saying it right. You're not hearing me. It's some deep stuff, man, but we'll save that for, you know, in person.
3: There you go.
2: That's right.
1: Through Zoom. You know.
2: Hi, Dio.
4: Guys, it's been a pleasure for me. I'm going to leave you guys. And Phoenix, it's been, it's been so long. I just want you guys to let me know we're going to do this again. So
1: thank you, man. Love to do it, man. The sequel, you know?
2: Absolutely.
1: The sequel. So. Mm-hmm. All right, gentlemen, man, a pleasure. God bless you guys, man. Do you think? Que viva el comandante, which means viva el comandante.
3: There you go. That's it.
2: Well said. Thank you so much, Phoenix. Appreciate it.
1: Thank you, guys, man. Thank you, Louis Helman and Brother Keith. Man, you know, Keith, I'm sorry. I have to say, this is the last thing I have to say. When I see you, especially because, you know, there's a lot of cats that I'm not going to say that they're beneath me because they're shorter, but I'm going to say every time I see you, I always look up to you because you're taller. Sorry. I know. I'm not a comedian.
3: And I'm not that much taller than him either. I'll show the photo.
2: It's a game of inches.
3: Yeah. Uh-oh, that's for the other show again.
1: Oh, my goodness. Not with no AI. Well, gentlemen, we're not going to use AI, but we'll say it together. Aye.
4: Well, happy birthday, Mario Rivera.
2: Yes.
4: To Phoenix, we'll see you on the radio.
3: Okay, brother.
1: Yes, sir. Well, man, that's what they say. I have the face for radio.
3: There you go.
1: Bite. That's it. I get paid for the rest of the hilarious comedy routine. Gentlemen, thank you so much, man.
2: And, thank you so much, Phoenix.
1: For everyone that listened. And thank you to WKCR and having the love and just making that Mario Rivera name continue, man. You got to do it, man.
2: No doubt about it.
1: Tito Puente, all the cats. All right, gentlemen, I don't want to get too emotional because there's not any therapy. Bye.
2: See you,
3: all right, bro.
2: Bye.
1: All right. I love you guys too, man. Thank you so much, man.
4: Take care, Phoenix.
1: All right.
3: Well, okay.
2: Así llegamos al final. So let's get, before we get into this track, because I don't want to interrupt it. I know we're going to go over a wee bit.
3: Mm-hmm.
2: But just want to say again, thank you to Phoenix Rivera for being a part of this show, son of Mario Rivera, and a fantastic musician on his own right.
3: Yeah.
2: Hopefully next time we'll have some time to talk more about what he's done, been doing, et cetera,
3: right,
2: et cetera.
3: Right.
2: It's been a while.
3: We didn't get a chance
2: to get into that because we were so excited to talk to all of you and bring all of you the music, the history of Mario Rivera. And if you don't have it yet, this was a very hard to get CD for a very long time.
3: Yes.
2: But you can legally stream El Comandante on your favorite platforms. I'm not going to name them because we're not commercial, and that means they don't help us out at all. But I'm going to help them out in honor of Mario Rivera and tell you that you can find them in your favorite streaming platforms, so do check them out there. For those that don't know, you are listening to WKCR 89.9 FM in New York, WKCR.org, and WKCR.HD, for those of you that have that, WKCR HD. But again, this is WKCR 89.9 FM in New York. Thank you to nuestro amigo Luis Lafitte for helping out in this tribute to Mario Rivera. Of course, Keith, always a pleasure.
3: And the pleasure is all mine, especially for an occasion like this one.
2: No doubt about it. One of the best, and can't say enough and can't do enough to keep the memory of Mario Rivera alive. No doubt about that. And before we get into this track from El Comandante, just want to remind everyone, David Cedeño has been quite busy and continues to be busy this summer. So this Tuesday, July 21st, he's going to be at the Long Branch Band Show, which is at Broadway and 3rd Avenue in Long Branch, New Jersey. The set goes from 7 p.m. to 8:30 p.m. Then again, on Thursday, the 23rd of July, David Cedeño is going to be at the Belleville Concert Series from 7 p.m. to 8:30 p.m. at the Belleville High School in Belleville, New Jersey. Very consistent. Mm-hmm. And then finally, Saturday, 25th of July. Why do I keep doing that? I keep doing it like I'm saying in Spanish. July 25th. David Cedeño is going to be at the Cape May County Zoo from 2 p.m. to 3:30 p.m. And that's at 707-45 Route 9 in Cape May, New Jersey. So that's going to be a good time because you go to Wildwood, you go to Cape May, you got entertainment all day long. And again, thank you so much for tuning in to this and every edition of Caribe Latino. Keith, we'll see you soon. Yes. No doubt. We'll be talking about next events. But we leave you as we now start this midnight hour and we steal a bit from the Urbano Latinx show.
3: Just a little bit.
2: Just a wee bit. Yeah. This is Amigos Juntos from the record El Comandante and, of course, Mario Rivera. Check it out y hasta pronto. Good night.

All right, folks, Joe Manazzi III here, Urbano Latinx, pre-recorded. We began that set with Orquesta Acocan off of their self-titled 2018 release that was Mambo Rapidito, Jose Pepito Gomez on vocals. We then heard from Itzhak Delgado, Ay Cosita Linda, from his 2014 release, Love. Itzhak Delgado on vocals, Pedrito Martinez on vocals and conga, and Brian Lynch on trumpet. And then we heard the latest from Orquesta Aragon, their 2020 release, Icono, celebrating 80 years. That track was Ochenta, and they really delivered on that album, folks. I'm a huge fan of Orquesta Aragon, and really, that album does not disappoint. Icono, it's available for digital download and for streaming, and I have certainly been streaming it a lot, and I obviously downloaded it too here, right? So anyhow, let's continue with the music, folks. But before we do so, I just want to let you know that you can follow me on Instagram or send me a direct message at DJ Joe Manazzi 3. You can find me on Facebook as Joseph Manazzi III, and you can certainly send me an email if social media is not your thing, siguiendolaclave@gmail.com. 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Folks, a lot of great stuff there. I'd love to hear from you and hear your feedback on these shows. So we continue with the music here on WKCR, this pre-recorded edition of Urbano Latinx with yours truly, Joe Manazzi III. And we move along to the big three, the Mambo Kings, Tito Puente, Machito, and Tito Rodriguez. And we listen right now to Tito Puente and Santos Colón, Juventud del Presente.

All right, folks. Joe Manazzi III here, Urbano Latinx, pre-recorded for WKCR. Hope that you enjoyed that last set. We began with Tito Puente Canta Santos Colón from their 1976 release, Los Originales. That track was Juventud del Presente. We then heard from Machito y Graciela off of their self-titled 1972 release. That track was Tibiritábara. And then we heard Tito Rodriguez from his 1968 release, Estoy Como Nunca, Se Va El Manguero was the name of that track. Great, great, oh my God, those three groups, right? Whew. If you're not familiar with them, folks, definitely, definitely check them out. And certainly hope that you are enjoying the selections this evening, morning, whatever you want to call it. If you haven't gone to bed yet, I guess it's still evening, right? But so hope that you are doing well and enjoying this, and I'd love to hear from you. SiguiendoLaClave@gmail.com, at DJ Joe Manazzi 3 on Instagram, Joseph Manazzi III on Facebook. And we continue with the music here. We're going to hear something, a selection from Patato, Changuito y Orestes, Luz.

right, folks, Joe Manazzi III, Urbano Latinx, pre-recorded for your listening pleasure here on WKCR. We began that last set with Patato, Changuito, y Orestes. And of course, Carlos Patato Valdez, José Luis Quintana, Changuito, and Orestes Vilato. Great percussionists off of their 1995 release, Ritmo y Candela, Rhythm at the Crossroads. That track was Luz. Enrique Fernandez on flute and Rebecca Millon on piano. We then heard from Spanish flamenco singer Esperanza Fernandez with Gonzalo Rubalcaba off of their 2018 release, O Vida. That track was Bonito y Sabroso. And part of that album pays tribute to the great Benny Moré. Esperanza Fernandez and Aime Nubiola on vocals, Gonzalo Rubalcaba on that tremendous piano solo. We then heard from Tomás Martín López off of his 2010 release, On the Beat Path. That track was Cubano Chant. Iván Renta on tenor sax, Bill O'Connell on piano, Ruben Rodriguez on bass, Tomás Martín López on conga, and Jimmy Branley on drums. Folks, hope that you are enjoying the selections that I have put together for this evening, morning, whatever you want to call it. Thank you so much for staying up to listen to this pre-recorded show, and I would love to hear your feedback. More information about that coming up after these next few songs. We move along to some salsa, and we are going to play this next track. I should say I'm going to play this next track in honor of the great José Lugo, who was 4 years just recently, the anniversary of his passing. Gone too soon. Great composer, arranger, musician. And this is from his 2008 release, Wasabara, the track El Muñeco.

0: All right, folks. Joe Manazzi III, Urbano Latinx, pre-recorded for WKCR. We started with Jose Lugo Orchestra from their 2008 release, Wasabara. That was El Muñeco. Cano Estremera on vocals, Edwin Colon Zayas on cuatro, and John Duclerc on trumpet. We then heard from Eddie Palmieri from his 2018 release, Mi Luz Mayor, that was Quimbombo. Herman Olivera on vocals, Eddie Palmieri on piano, and little Johnny Rivero on congas. Folks, I hope that you have enjoyed the show. We do have one more song left, but before we go there, I would like to remind you that you can find all past episodes of the shows that I've done here, and those include Urbano Latinx as well as Nueva Canción on mixcloud.com/siguiendolaclave. 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Send me a DM on Instagram or follow me at DJ Joe Manazzi 3 and find me on Facebook as Joseph Manazzi the Third. Folks, it has been such a tremendous pleasure to pre-record this show for you. I hope that you have enjoyed. I'm wishing you all the best. May you stay safe, may you stay well, and may we meet at a live gig sometime in the near future. The last song that we're going to go out here is the New Swing Sextet off of their 2019 release, Lo Que Te Traigo. This track is La Rumba Se Acabó. Orlando Ortiz on vocals, George Rodriguez on vibes, Jimmy Figueroa on timbales, and a big shout out to the guys from the New Swing Sextet. Can't wait to see you guys perform live in New York sometime in the near future. Folks, stay well. Joe Manazzi III, signing off.
1: Saludos, familia salsera. 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
1: 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It is exactly 1 a.m. here in New York, and you're tuned into Transfigured Nights. I'm June. I'm going to be your host for the next four hours. And I think we're going to start off with listening to some music by the British artist Dean Blunt. Now, he's well known for being kind of elusive and having a lot of side projects that are kind of unknown to be him. However, he has a band called The Crying Nudes, with which he releases music, which actually also happened to feature the lead singer is one of my favorite artists, Fine Glinvad, who's a Danish kind of alt folk artist. Anyways, she has a lovely voice and she's the lead singer in the band. And so we're going to start with some Crying Nudes. First off, we'll listen to Greaser, which was released in 2024. I hope you enjoy.

0: Hello, I'm back. Earlier you heard the songs Greaser, Jawbreaker, Patty Hearst, Joyride, and Nothing Surprises Me Anymore, from The Crying Nudes. And these are all singles, and we're going to listen to some of their albums later, but right now we are listening to
1: Heartbeats by The Knife.
0: Yes.
1: And I am Jeremiah, who is joining June for some of the next 4 hours before I
0: Very
1: go to bed
0: you.
1: Before she does. The Knife is a duet from Sweden. They are siblings. And, yeah, I don't know much about them, but some bangers.
0: Yeah, apparently it's two men that are actually, or I guess one man probably, that's singing, but they do like pitch modulation, so it sounds like a woman's voice. Gender-defying electronic pop.
1: I didn't even know that.
0: Yeah. The next song is Got to Let You and Pass This Knife On from their 2003 record, Deep Cuts. I hope you enjoy.

That was Heartbeats, Got to Let You, and Pass This On by The Knives. We're going to continue now with Dean Blunt. We're going to listen to, earlier we heard some singles from his band, The Crying Nudes. And now we're going to listen to some of his solo work. We're going to listen to this album called Black Metal. It's released in 2014. And it has the song 100 on it, which I think is one of his more well-known songs. But we're going to listen to the whole album, because that's how I personally enjoy listening to music most. And it was released in 2014. I don't know if I already said that. But the first song is Lush, then 50 Cent, then Blow, then 100, then Heavy, then Molly and Awkwafina, then Forever, then X, Punk, Country. I probably will actually have to do a mic break, but I'm going to name all the songs. Country, Hush, Marsh, and Greed. And yeah, he's very elusive. So I hope you enjoy some Dean Blunt. This is Black Metal.

and Beyonce meant guys like me when she said soldier. The gangster type, when your husband leaves you, pull up outside, hard in a Silver Rover. Until this life is over, get money rolling over.

You just heard tracks 1 through 9 off of Dean Blunt's 2014 album, Black Metal. The songs were Lush, 50 Cent, Blow, 100, Heavy, Molly and Awkwafina, Forever, X, Punk. If I'm not mistaken, I heard Joanne Robertson on, I believe, Molly and Awkwafina and Forever. It's very interesting. I love listening to Dean Blunt because he's very, again, elusive. I can't really find another way to describe him, but there's very little information about him on the internet. But I feel like I always, every time I listen to his music, I recognize a voice from somewhere else, and I really do enjoy it a lot. So we're going to continue with the rest of this album. The next songs are Country, Hush, Marsh, and Grade. I hope you enjoy.

shot, a nigga don't shot. 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Smart, I know you for a while, but I didn't see you in a while. Gonna leave in a while, so come over for a while. 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What a minute? 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

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Then I'm gone.

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It is 2:15 a.m., which means we are... 2:18, my bad. The phone is very far away. I had to squint. It is 2:18 a.m., which means we are about, just over a quarter of the way through our show. We've been listening to some Dean Blunt, and we're going to continue listening to some more Dean Blunt. Next up will be his album, Zushi, which was released in 2020, so this one is a little more recent than the last one we heard, and features a lot of collaborations, including Joanne Robertson, who I was kind of making the assumption that she was also on the last album we heard, although she's not credited in it, however I think she was on it, and so she'll be on this one again, as well as Panda Bear. Oscar Hartvig, Jonathan Leander, as well as a song including A$AP Rocky. The first songs are In, then 2, 3, 4, 5, 6, 2, 3, 5, and 6 feature Joanne Robertson, then 7, 8, 9 featuring also Panda Bear, 10, 11, both featuring Joanne Robertson again. Then the 12th track is Zushi. The 13th is Damage. 14 is the 14th track. Then Desert Storm. Then 16. Then 17. Then Allison. Then 19. Then Biafra. Then Bear. Then 22. Then Slacker. Then Out. And you'll notice we'll play another record of his later. But you'll notice he very much enjoys naming his tracks just as the numbers that they are on his tracks. So, anyways, all goes to say, this is Zushi by Dean Blunt. I hope you enjoy.

0: Hey, Lisa, what's happening? How you doing?
1: I'm good. Who's this?
0: This is Ronnie. This is Ronnie. You know, you see me 3-4 times a week, man. I'm the FedEx driver that delivers your packages.
1: Ronnie, come on.
0: Yeah, you know, I come past and drop off packages pretty much just for you. You know, 3-4 days out the week. You know, we have pretty good conversation.
1: Yeah, how did you get my number?
0: Well, you know, don't be upset. I did a little investigative reporting. You know, just I'm here all the time. I tried to get it on the low as best I could. So, you know, but that's how I got it.
1: Okay, Ronnie. All right.
0: Hopefully, you ain't offended by that.
1: No, you focused. You committed. Okay. So, what's going on, Ronnie?
0: Well, you know, we've been having good conversations in the brief time that I've been dropping off packages for you. And I would like to get to know you a little better. You know, see if we can spend some time outside the office and me outside the FedEx truck.
1: Oh, you want to be outside the FedEx truck. Okay.
0: Yeah. Are
1: you asking me on a date? Is that what you're saying?
0: Yeah, let's just cut to the chase. Yeah, but I'd like to get to know you a little better. And I would really appreciate the opportunity to take you out on a date.

yeah. You know your battery's dying, you gotta roll with the Raspberry charger wire. Bug it into them free phones, the internet phones on the high road. 24/7 charge. Line is always alive. My G's never die. Yeah.

0: White ladies, y'all funny as fuck, man. Stop being so goddamn scary. Every time y'all see a black man, y'all grabbing y'all goddamn purse and shit like you strong, bitch. You vegan. If I want that goddamn purse, I'ma snatch the fuck out of that purse. Allison, you think clutching it is making it safe? If you don't sit that goddamn purse down, bitch.
1: Yeah, shout out to my nigga Twin, you know how we do, man. Real H-Town shit, real Harlem real shit, man, you know what I'm saying?

from the south, crowded like a squirrel. There's some wicked pears, cut the off one.

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We're going to continue with more Dean Blunt. And we're going to move on to one of my favorite albums, maybe ever, actually. It's called Backstage Raver, and it's Dean Blunt and Joanne Robertson, who was featured on a couple, honestly, a good amount of the tracks on Zushi, which was the album we just heard. This came out in 2024, and it's very fun. Joanne Robertson has a very, very, very beautiful voice. I had the beautiful chance of seeing her at Pioneer Works in the spring. And she has a very mesmerizing voice, honestly. All I have to say about her. But she's cool, and so is Dean Blunt. And this is their album, Backstage Raver. The first song is called Sassy, then Princess Guyana, then Shangri Lost Death Song, then Repeat Offenders, She's Lost Control Again, Sassy 2, Ophelia, and Motion. I hope you enjoy it.

And that was Backstage Raver by Dean Blunt and Joan Robertson, released in 2024. The songs were called Sassy, Princess Guiana, Shangri-La's Death Song, Repeat Offenders, She's Lost Control Again, Sassy 2, Ophelia, and Motion. And on the fourth track, Repeat Offenders, you may have heard another voice alongside Joanne Robertson's voice. This voice was the voice of Elias Ronnefeld. And we're going to move on to some work that Dean Blunt did with Elias Ronnefeld, who is a Danish musician. And yeah, this is a single called Tears on His Rings and Chains, released in 2025. This was a pretty recent release, I guess. Our most recent release so far, I believe. And then we'll move on to an album that the two of them released. But actually, I'll announce that right now. It's called Lucre, and it was also released in 2025. I believe after Tears on His Rings and Chains. And the songs, the tracks 1 through 7, are simply labeled 1 through 7. So we'll hear Tears on His Rings and Chains, and then Lucre, 1, 2, 3, 4, 5, 6, and 7. This is Dean Blunt and Elias Ronnefeld. I hope you enjoy.

And that was the 2025 album Lucre by Dean Blunt and Elias Ronefeld. We're going to go back to some of the Crying Nudes, which we heard at the very beginning of the show. The Crying Nudes, interestingly, not confirmed that it's Dean Blunt. However, some rumors on the internet are saying that it is Dean Blunt. He's not a very public guy, but the voices are recognizable as people that he frequently collaborates with, I think. And also, if you're familiar with the band Vane, apparently they are also involved in the Crying Nudes. Now, don't quote me on any of this. My sources are not super reliable, but I believe it. And even if it's not Dean Blunt, I enjoy the Crying Nudes very much. So, this is the record, The Crying Nudes, by The Crying Nudes, which was released in 2024. It is a 9-track record. The first song is called Unabomber, then Bandit, New York, Mystic, Pretty, Blood Meadow, Plead the Blood, Real Star, Angel Heart, Suzuki Rhythm Boy, and Unabomber 2. I hope you enjoy. This is The Crying Nudes.

And that was the record The Crying Nudes by The Crying Nudes. And now maybe you will recognize the voice of this next record, which is Rocky Top Ballads by Fine, released in 2024. It is also one of my top favorite albums ever. I'm a big fan of hers, and she is what the internet and my ears believe is the lead singer of The Crying Nudes. And maybe you'll agree with me after hearing her next, this record of hers. But first, you're listening to Transfigure Nights here on WKCR FM New York and WKCR HD. That's 89.9 on your FM dial or at WKCR.org online around the whole world. It is 3:56 a.m., which means we are kind of reaching our last leg of Transfigured Nights. We have about an hour left, a little over an hour left. And we're going to start off with Rocky Top Ballads, and then I was going through our new arrivals shelf here of CDs earlier, and I thought for the last, it'll probably be around half an hour, last half hour or so, I would play some of the things that I found on the new release shelf, or the new arrival shelf, here at KCR. And some of these CDs are really cool, and I'll talk a little bit more about them before I play them. But, so, just, I guess, looking ahead a little. But here's Rocky Top Ballads by Fine. The first song is Coasting, and then we'll hear Losing Tennessee, Remember the Heart, Big Muzzy, Wise, Days Incomplete, AB, Smile, Adore You, and A Star. Fine. I hope you enjoy.

Rocky Top Ballads by Fine. Songs were called Coasting, Losing Tennessee, Remember the Heart, Big Muzzy, Wise, Day Complete, Days Incomplete, AB, Smile, and Adore You. And the last song you just heard was A Star. This is a 2024 record released in June of 2024 by Fine on the record label Esha, which is based in Copenhagen. Very cool record. They have a lot of cool artists signed to them, including, they actually also released Joanne Robertson, one of her first records, who we heard early on a different Dean Blunt project, as well as they also release Elias Ronefeld's music, who was on the album we heard before Rocky Top Ballads. So yeah, that kind of concludes my Dean Blunt part of the show today, kind of exploring some of the different groups he works with, and I guess also some of their individual stuff now with Fine, but kind of staying in the realm of Dean Blunt, who, you know, you never really know where he's involved. That's his like Spotify profile is very, there's not really enough a lot of information on him anywhere, so it's very cool. Anyways, we're gonna continue the last half hour with some of our like new arrivals here at WKCR. We get sent a lot of CDs and stuff, and so I thought for the last half hour we'd feature some of the music that we got sent to us. And so we're gonna start with, we're actually probably gonna listen to two different artists and bands from Richmond, Virginia, which I happen to grab two CDs that are based in Richmond, Virginia. This record is called Karma Chief by Michael Now a Company. The songs are called Sharp Diamonds, Painting a Wall, Tiny Flakes, Shift Shaping, and so on. One Morning in Vibrato, Relearn to Boogie, Accompaniment Comes to Pour, and Long Distance Driver. There's no date on this. However, I'm assuming as we got it sent to us, it was released very, very recently. Anyways, oh, actually, I think the record label is called Karma Chief. Oh, the album is called A Company, and the artist is Michael Now. Anyways, I hope you enjoy.

And that was Sharp Diamonds and Painting a Wall off of the record accompanied by Michael Now, found on our new arrival shelf here at WKCR. We're going to continue. This was recorded in Richmond, Virginia. We're going to continue with another CD from our new arrivals at KCR. This is the band Miracle Time. And I believe that this record is also called Miracle Time. And it's has a handwritten note on it that says, homemade debut record from indie band in Richmond, Virginia. And so we're going to listen to a couple tracks off that. There's simply a QR code, but I believe the first tracks are called Tuckahoe and Evaporate and then Miracle Time. So, I hope you enjoy. This is Miracle Time.

And that was tracks 1 through 3 off the record Miracle Time by Miracle Time. They were called Tuckahoe Evaporate and Miracle Time. This is a band based in Richmond, Virginia. And they were so kind as to send us their CD. And we're going to continue with another CD that we got today for our last two songs. This is a single released by a Brooklyn-based band, Belgave. This was released in February of 2025. The first song is Gardenia. And then the second track is another single they released called Limb. Anyways, this is Belgave. I hope you enjoy. Oh, also, this is probably my last time checking in today. So, I'm June. I've had a lovely time on Transfigure Nights here tonight. The time is currently 4:56 a.m. You're listening to WKCR FM New York and WKCR HD. 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Anyways, back to the music. 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

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Good morning. Welcome to our show. That was Cool Struttin', title track of a 1958 Blue Note LP by Sonny Clark with Art Farmer on trumpet and Jackie McLean on alto. Sonny Clark, piano, Paul Chambers, bass, and Philly Joe Jones at the drums. And this is Daybreak Express. We come your way every weekday morning at this time. We go from 5 a.m. until 8:20 every weekday morning with the great sounds of jazz. In the early morning hours, we like to keep a lot of music going without much talk or interruption. So let's get back to it. My name is Sid Gribbetz, your host for this morning's show. And we're going to stay in the first portion of our show with some more of Sonny Clark.

Sonny Clark starting things off here this morning on Daybreak Express, Early Morning Jazz on WKCR-FM New York. Nice long set of music for you there in these early morning hours. We start off with two selections from his 1957 album Dial S for Sonny. We heard Sonny's Mood and Shoutin' on a Rift. Sextet with Art Farmer, trumpet, Curtis Fuller trombone, and Hank Mobley on tenor sax, with Sonny Clark at the piano, Wilbur Ware bass, and Louis Hayes at the drums. Then we heard an extended piano trio selection of Sonny Clark playing Dizzy Gillespie's theme, Bebop. Sonny Clark with Paul Chambers on bass and Philly Joe Jones on drums. The album on Blue Note simply called Sonny Clark Trio, 1957. And then we finally heard Royal Flush, an original composition. Sonny Clark's 1958 recording on Blue Note, with Art Farmer on trumpet and Jackie McLean on alto sax, Paul Chambers and Philly Joe Jones. It was held in the can, but came out as a bonus track on a CD issues of Cool Struttin'. And you're hearing this music on radio station WKCR. Sid Gribbett's with you. You're waking up to the sounds of jazz. We come your way every weekday morning at this time, whenever you may arise. Great early morning jazz on WKCR. And let's keep it going here at 14 minutes before 6 early in the morning. And let's stay with Sonny Clark and some more great music for you.

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Start off with Sonny and a piano trio, 1958 recording, doing Kay Swift's Can't We Be Friends, with Paul Chambers on bass and Wes Landers on drums. And then we heard two selections from the all-time classic album Sonny's Crib, the title track Sonny's Crib, and then News for Lulu, two Sonny Clark originals, with the sextet of Donald Byrd trumpet, Curtis Fuller trombone, and John Coltrane on tenor sax, and Sonny Clark the leader on piano, Paul Chambers bass, and A.T. Arthur Taylor on drums. And you're hearing this music on WKCR. You're waking up to the sounds of jazz. Sid Gribbets with you.

And there's our theme, Jumping with Symphony Sid. The Herbie Mann, Charlie Rouse, Kane Burrell version of the theme. And this is just Sid Gribbett's version of the new Symphony Sid show, where we bring you the gone sounds of jazz. Your all morning, all frantic one. It's part of our Daybreak Express presentation here at 89.9 WKCR-FM New York, on the FM radio dial in the New York City area, and streamlining around the world at the internet stream at WKCR.org. Glad to have you with us, wherever you may be. Here in New York City, it's 17 minutes after 6. 74 degrees outside, forecast for a cloudy day, highs only in the 70s, and good chance of rain this afternoon. Again, 74 degrees outside at 6:17. We come your way every weekday morning at this time. We go from 5 a.m. till 8:20, so whenever you may arise, keep it right here at 89.9. We'll start your day, and we're the first of four regularly scheduled jazz shows on the weekdays here. The second one is called Bird Flight, 70 minutes of Charlie Parker's music with Phil Schapp, 8:20 to 9:30. In the afternoons, we come back at you with a program called Out to Lunch that goes from noon till 3, and then the evening. In the evening is Jazz Alternatives from 6 to 9. So keep it right here at 89.9 WKCR-FM New York. So still early in the morning, so let's keep some music going for you. And here's Plaz Johnson.

Klaus Johnson here on Daybreak Express, WKCR-FM. Start off that set with a piece and original called Let's Get It All Together, composed by Mike Melvoin. And that was from Klaus Johnson's Concord album, Positively, from 1976, with Herb Ellis on guitar, Mike Melvoin, the composer, on keyboards, Ray Brown bass, Klaus Johnson at the saxophone, and Jimmy Smith on drums. Then we heard Klaus Johnson with a saxophone solo on the Great King Pleasure Aladdin recording of Lester Young's DB Blues from 1956. And finally, we heard the Grease Patrol, Klaus Johnson, and the Grease Patrol LA 55, 1983 recording on the Carell Music label with Billy Rogers guitar, Art Hillary, Jimmy Smith on the drums, and Klaus Johnson, of course, on tenor sax. And you're again waking up to the sounds of jazz on WKCR. Sid Gribbets with you. Coming your way every weekday morning at this time, bringing you the great sounds of jazz. Let's switch things up now and stay with the living and hear some new releases. Here's Allie Ryerson.

Maria Skanberg finishing up a set of new releases here on Daybreak Express, WKCR-FM New York. Started off with the flute of Allie Ryerson, and she did Chuck's Tune, take off on Solar, from her brand new album simply called The Allie Ryerson Quartet. Allie Ryerson on flute, backed by Larry Hamm at the piano, Lou Popos on bass, and Tom Melito at the drums. And then we heard Charles Chen doing Oscar Pettiford's Lavender Walk from Charles Chen's new album on Cellar Live, The Long Way Home. Nice recording there with Charles Chen, the leader, on piano, with Bill Crow on bass, and Steve Little on drums. Lemley at the guitar. Charles Chen, The Long Way Home on Cellar label. And finally, Bria Skanberg doing Barney Bagard and Duke Ellington's Mood Indigo from her new album, Indigo, on the Cellar label. And nice arrangement and rendition of the tune Indigo, Bria Skanberg. And you are hearing this music on radio station WKCR-FM New York, Radio 9.9 on the FM radio dial, and streamlining around the world over the internet at WKCR.org. Glad to have you with us, however and wherever you may be listening to us. And we come your way in these early morning hours. We go from 5 a.m. until 8:20. So whenever you may arise, keep it right here. My name is Sid Gribbets, your host for this morning's edition of the program, and we'll continue up until the hour playing another great new release. Here's saxophonist Mike DeRubo.

Alto saxophonist Mike DeRubo, his new release on the Cellar label, North by Way Out Northwest, title track, original composition Way Out Northwest, Mike DeRubo, backed by Tilden Webb piano, Jody Prosnick bass, and Jesse Cahill at the drums. Mike DeRubo, new release here on Daybreak Express, WKCR-FM New York and WKCR-HD. Waking up to the sounds of jazz, Sid Gribbets with you.

There's our theme, Jumping with Symphony Sid, Lorenz Alexandria version of the theme, and this is your Sid Gribbetz version of your new Symphony Sid show, your all morning, all frantic one, where we bring you the great sounds of jazz. The new Symphony Sid show is part of our Daybreak Express presentation here on WKCR Radio 9.9 on the FM radio dial in the New York City area, and streamlining around the world over the internet at WKCR.org. Glad to have you with us. 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So whenever you may arise, just keep it right here at 89.9. We'll start your day with the beat on the 2 and 4 and get you on the good foot as you go out to face whatever you got to face today. Right now, at 7 minutes after 7, it's 74 degrees outside in New York City. Forecast for cloudy skies, highs only in the 70s, and chance of rain this afternoon. Again, it's 74 degrees outside right now at WKCR's studios in New York City. We are the first of four regularly scheduled jazz programs on these airwaves. We go from 5 a.m. until 8:20. We're followed by Bird Flight, 70 minutes of Charlie Parker's music with Phil Schapp, 8:20 to 9:30. In the afternoons, we have a program called Out to Lunch that's based on Eric Dolphy and goes from noon till 3. And then the evening is Jazz Alternatives from 6 to 9. So 10 and a half hours of great jazz on the weekdays. Keep it right here at 89.9. Today is the centennial of drummer Art Edgehill. Let's hear a few things of his. We'll start off in hearing him with Lockjaw.

Arnett Cobb here on Daybreak Express, WKCR-FM New York. We start off with Eddie Lockjaw Davis from the cookbook, doing the chef, with Shirley Scott at the organ, George Duvivier bass, and Art Edgehill on drums. Then we heard two from Eddie Lockjaw Davis on the King label, doing Johnny Green's Out of Nowhere and Cole Porter's All of You, with Shirley Scott, Bill Pemberton bass, and Art Edgehill on drums. And finally, we just heard Arnett Cobb doing Dutch Kitchen Bounce with Wild Bill Davis at the organ, George Duvivier bass, and Art Edgehill on drums. The album Blow, Arnett Blow, on the Prestige label from 1959. And today is the 100th anniversary of the birth of drummer Art Edgehill. And he passed away only a couple of years ago. He lived to the age of 98. And we're checking him out here today on this segment of our broadcast. Art Edgehill had a nice association with Kenny Durham when he had the Jazz Prophets group back in the mid-50s. Let's hear Art Edgehill with Kenny Durham.

Shirley Scott bringing us up to the hour here on Daybreak Express, WKCR-FM New York and WKCR-HD. We've been paying tribute to Art Edgehill, drummer active back in the day, who was born on July 21st, 1926, and he lived to the age of 98, and he almost made it to today, his 100th birthday. He was a regular in Kenny Durham's group in the mid-1950s, and we heard some selections of that organization from 1956. We start off the set with Blues Elegante, Kenny Durham and the Jazz Prophets, on the ABC Paramount label with J.R. Montrose on tenor sax, Dick Katz piano, Sam Jones bass, and Arthur Edgehill on drums. Then we went to hear Kenny Durham's group live at the Cafe Bohemia in May of 1956, recorded live, and again the same Kenny Durham trumpet, J.R. Montrose on tenor sax, same front line. Kenny Burrell aided on guitar for the session. Bobby Timmons was on piano on the date, and Sam Jones bass and Art Edgehill on drums. We heard a tune that Kenny Durham named for Art Edgehill, Hill's Edge, familiar line of the period. That was from the album Roundabout Midnight at the Cafe Bohemia. And then we heard KD's Blues, additional takes which have come out on all the CD reissues of the Cafe Bohemia sides. Arthur Edgehill. And you are hearing this music on WKCR. You're waking up to the sounds of jazz. Sid Gribbetz with you.

It's a theme, jumping with Symphony Sid, Terry Gibbs, James Moody version of the theme, and this is your Sid Gribbetts version of the new Symphony Sid Show. 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We go from 5 a.m. until 8:20. So if you've been with us from Jump Street, we've had a lot of fun together, and if you're just waking up right now, well, you missed a whole bunch. But we still have a few more minutes to go. Some more music for you to start your day, as we do on the weekdays here on WKCR. So not much time left. One more set of music until our 8:20 cutoff time. And we'll finish up today with King Pleasure.

0: wish I'd been. I'd hate to feel just like the baby being stuck again. The same old pain in the end. I think I'd rather be alone, alone, the sweet saxophone to blow and blow and blow away in memory. I know I'll never be free, I know. But what difference can there really be? If you just wait until we've made a few more trips around the sun, perhaps I'll know much more about it then. Until then, I'm so afraid of where I'm going and so in love with where I've been.
1: King Pleasure finishing up Daybreak Express this morning here on WKCR. Start off with Sometimes I'm Happy, riffing on the Vincent Yeoman's song from the album Mr. Jazz on the United Artists label in 1962. Then we heard from the same session, but it was held in the cans, only come out on the CD issues, doing the old Buster Smith, Count Basie, Jimmy Rushing line, the blues I like to hear, really swinging version of that. Then we went back to 1955 on the Jubilee label, a single with Sid Bass Orchestra doing Bab Gonzalez's Evening Blues, and then the famous Stan Getz line on Diaper Pin, the riff on the old Black Magic, Stan Getz solo, and Harold Arlen, interpreted by King Pleasure. And that does bring us to the end of our show. Sid Gribbetz here. I'm heading on out, but don't you go away, because more great jazz continues in just a minute with our Bird Flight presentation and Charlie Parker.

But some of that audience is aware that over the past few years, this long-running show, Bird Flight, has focused on not only the entirety of Charlie Parker's recorded output, but hearing it in the order that he performed it. And of course, there's an essential insight there that perhaps even I haven't stressed often enough, which is improvised art in particular, but really experience, but certainly improvised experience, heard in the order of its occurrence, is a profound way to gain some understanding and expand enjoyment of it. Certainly, improvised art cannot be influenced by the future, but certainly is influenced by the past, and you get it in the present. So listening to Bird's creativity in the order he created it has proved and does prove and will always prove an astounding way to enjoy his wonderment. Now, of course, there's no rule that you have to listen to anything chronologically, and I dare say now that all information is available at a finger touch on a screen, that the order of performance is no longer knowable. While in those dark ages when we had no information and no instant access to information, the exact dates were always known and attached to the information. Something for perhaps, we'll call it my student generation to think about and perhaps dig. We always knew when the music was made, and now that it's easy to know, none of us know when the music was made. It's just a beautiful thing. Nevertheless, improvised art heard in the order of its creation is a wonderful, informative, even a brilliant way to enjoy it. And I've expounded upon that now, as well as giving it as a preamble to this morning's commentary. So we've been listening to all of Bird's genius in the order of its performance. And it's taken, given that our show is roughly an hour and a quarter long, it's taken a long time to go through it, and it's not just because there's a lot of it, which thank heavens there is, but because we see no reason to reduce great genius and wondrous art to a bad snapshot of a small portion of it or a mere soundbite. We've heard most of what Bird's done several times while digesting all information offered about it. And even within the context of this series, it has led to the discovery of more music and certainly more insight to the music's order of emergence, the release of the music, as well as the creation of the music, particularly in these final stages. And it is that I now bring up. We pretty much have run the gamut of this. And what we're doing now, what I'm doing now, and that you're hopefully indulging me in providing to you, is that we're going over some of the recordings by Bird that were released after his death. In fact, in the wave of activities following his death, Bird lives. Particularly his last record producer, Norman Granz's packaging of Bird's known material to him that was unknown to any of us, and the amount of information, some of it highly inaccurate, some of it mislabeled, though nevertheless the information was there, that are his 11 LPs. And these are the remaining concerns. One is this long-standing problem. It's probably not at all a concern of yours, but it is a dilemma because it cannot be easily resolved. It may never be resolved. Norman Granz designed a 3-LP box set, which he also issued as 3 separate LPs, which he called the Charlie Parker Story. And in, I would say, being a connoisseur of Norman Granz's issuance of information with his releases, his attention to detail, and his library science involvement reaches a zenith with the booklet in this box set. You know, and he has a lot more years to go. I mean, it's really a thorough presentation with a preamble essay by him that I think it's his most forthcoming and detailed information essay of all. It's kind of a shock that he went that direction, given that he hadn't before and wouldn't again. And that when he did it, it's Bird, and it's this box set, Bird Has Just Died. And it came out, it was kind of a deluxe edition, and probably 61 years ago, it cost a pretty penny.
It probably costs a pretty penny if you try to look for it on eBay even now. It's not a common release. And it's easier to get its three LPs out of the box without the booklet in the single albums that paralleled it. Then the same individual, Norman Granz, I'm hoping that some of you listeners are aware of who he is, came out with eight individual albums, a different series called The Genius of Charlie Parker. Each of the albums had a title to go under the number, The Genius of Charlie Parker, numbers 1 through 8. There would be a title, a subheading that labeled the group. The title, as well as the subheading, typically represented a theme for the combination of tracks that the album had. And there were eight of these. So there are a total of 11 LPs that can be logically approached as 3 and 8. So where's the dilemma? Other than the fact that these two different sets seem to crisscross each other, they have much overlapping, even redundant information and music. They're done by the same person with all of these clues that they're aware of each other, and yet they state they're not. So the problem for me is which came first. It's not really a chicken or an egg thing. It's just which was released first because, and here comes yet another smallish issue that nevertheless I'm preoccupied by and which may not be a concern of yours at all. If it was a book, a first edition, you would be perhaps impressed. A first edition hardcover dust jacket, famous book, good condition, as I said, it's worth some money. The first release of music, particularly now that it's all invisible and downloaded, it's in the cloud, it's not physically in your hand, and it's in poor sound in your ears, although that was an editorial statement. The first release of the music is equal to the first edition. And it still has some degree of importance in the field of enjoying the music. And it definitely has some degree of importance in surveying information about music. So the dilemma is, which was first? That 3-LP set, the box set 8100, Verve 8100, Charlie Parker Story, or split into the three albums, Verve 8000, 8001, and 8002, or the eight volumes, which are Verve 8003 through 8010, The Genius of Charlie Parker, numbers 1 through 8, with their various thematic approaches. It is clearly the eight LPs issued as The Genius of Charlie Parker, 1 through 8, that carry the bulk of the newly surfaced, posthumously released Charlie Parker events. So, which was issued first? So I'm, as I've said, vexed by this because I don't know we can come up with a clear answer. And it has, in a certain sense, led to my own misstep in not fully contemplating Norman Granz's utilization of Byrd's last two record dates for him, his last two studio sessions, where it was only Cole Porter's songbook repertoire with a fixed instrumentation that included electric guitar and no other horn other than Byrd's alto. Because Granz did spit it out as it stood, more or less. There's a full take of Love for Sale that he didn't use, and the outtakes of I Get a Kick Out of You and also Love for Sale. And a little bit of My Heart Belongs to Daddy, and perhaps even I've Got You Under My Skin. But more or less, it's a complete statement allowing Byrd's final vision, or the vision that he was working on at the final events of his career, this Cole Porter songbook album, to surface as it stood at the time of Byrd's death. And I believe that, among other things, including not being as thorough as I typically would be, and the misperception that the box set, the Charlie Parker Story albums, 3 LPs, preceded The Genius of Charlie Parker, number 1 through 8, has caused me to miss the point that Granz did package it this way. And as it contains the very last recording of Charlie Parker, the
take three of I Love Paris, it allows me to tidy up that one concern while concluding this long-running series with Bird's very last record. So I'm not quite sure that any of that did much service to you dear people listening here on a Monday, June 19th, as it's now 8:30 and Bird Flight has been going on for 10 minutes. I've explained the following. Let me provide some consolidation and summary. We're heading towards the end of this long-standing procedure on Bird Flight of chronologically reviewing all of Bird's music. The remaining issues, and this has been true for over a half year now, have been addenda. The final stages of this type of programming has focused on what Norman Granz did with his Charlie Parker materials once Bird had died. There's an interesting insight that it dovetails with his creation of the legendary branding Verve Records. To the matter of these Granz productions in the wake of Charlie Parker's passing, I've addressed some specifics. Granz produced 11 LPs in a block of three and a block of eight. And there's a dilemma over which surface first. They are more or less prepared simultaneously, and that one way or another, the music contains the first edition of newly surfaced Charlie Parker material. Pinning down the specifics to that, as well as pursuing a desire to know what came out first, has been a goal of recent Bird Flights and will continue today. In parallel and within that are the final recordings of Bird's career, the most unknown of those that surfaced in these 11 volumes, the Cole Porter songbook material with electric guitar, piano, bass, drums, and Bird's alto. This would, of course, include Bird's very last recordings of December 10th of 54. And so in heading back towards that material, all of this immersion in these Verve releases of posthumous Charlie Parker issues will conflate with the very last recordings of Bird and allow me a mea culpa of saying I did not fully realize or ever present to you in the course of the matters that the Cole Porter Songbook album as it stood at Bird's death did surface shortly afterwards in the Genius of Charlie Parker series. And I will go over that album in a different way than I have previously. It's now 8:33. You know, one thing that I may not get around to, you know, I did a CD in the mid-80s in which confirmation from the quartet session of July 30th, 1953 was issued. And to tell you the truth, I don't remember whether the bass tag

So that's the way it actually happened, and it's the way it is on Bird, the complete Charlie Parker, the box set that I did. But it had been heard from its 1953 release into the 1980s until the CD era this way.

without the bass tag, which was an afterthought and really doesn't add much to the performance. So my point here, it's a not so much a subtlety, but a marginal concern that probably is even hard to fathom if you're trying to drink in all of my information. The actual performance had the bass tag. It was eliminated when the music was first issued and remained unknowable to anyone other than whoever took it out in 1953 and those who continued that practice over the next 33 to 35 years. But in fact, after that ending, there was a little ad-libbed, nearly Better by Bird's Eye-like ending. It's really a portion of that phrase by the bassist Percy Heath. And so it came out on the box set, Bird, the complete Charlie Parker on Verve, 837-141-2. But at the time, a conscious decision unanimously agreed upon by all involved with the corporation that then owned Verve, Polygram, that if it was a complete set or session display, you would leave the bass tag in because it's there. But for the seamlessness of the listen over the 35 years before, whenever it was anthologized or in a reprise of the original releases, whether it was a single or the album Now's the Time, which is the posthumous release, or any of the other ways it came out, it would emulate the obviously editorial judgment or technical change of eliminating that bass tag. To say that more neatly, complete sets would have the bass tag, anthologies would not. Of course, this unanimous decision was never followed, and you always get the bass tag now. So, once again, I will play you this so you understand what I'm talking about. This is it with the bass tag.

that was the way it was heard from 1953 into at least the mid-80s, and arguably exclusively so up to 1988. And in fact, this little hiccup of when in the 1980s that changed is the thought that I'm providing. It's not the display. There was a CD of the album Now's the Time with the quartet material of 1953. It's the one that provided four takes rather than three takes of Chi-Chi, but not six takes of Chi-Chi. And I don't have it in hand for some reason, and I can't quite remember whether we eliminated the bass tag. It's before the decision was contemplated and made. I kind of remember it not being there, but it's the best I can do to that matter here. It's something I'd like to tidy up, but won't for the moment and may not get to, given that, you know, as time goes on, you have fewer and fewer moments. So among other things that I'll provide you with a little more than 3 minutes of moments of is that we should hear this confirmation all the way through, and we're going to hear it all the way through with the bass tag. And that's what's next here on Bird Flight. It's 8:40. I'm Phil Schaap. We're WKCR-FM New York, 89.9, WKCR.org online.

So here at 8:43, we heard the full-length confirmation, Charlie Parker recording, a quartet that had Max Roach on drums, Al Haig on piano, and Percy Heath on bass, as well as Charlie Parker's alto saxophone. It was done July 30th of 1953, slightly less than 64 years ago. It's now 8:44 a.m. It's a Monday, June 19th. I'm Phil Schapp. We're Birdflight, WKCR 89.9, WKCR.org online. A focus of mine right now is the box set, the Charlie Parker Story, Verve 8100, which is also released and broken out into three separate LPs, Verve 8000, 8001, 8002. The Charlie Parker Story number one, Charlie Parker Story number two, Charlie Parker Story number three. This is basically an overview of Charlie Parker's genius, and the most obvious new development of music by him that it contained is that it is, if it is the first release, there's a complexity here which I'll dodge for the moment, it contains a release of a take of Love for Sale and a take of I Love Paris from Bird's very last recording, December 10th of 54, with Billy Bauer, Walter Bishop Jr., Teddy Kotick, and Arthur Taylor, Bird on alto. So if you had that box set 61 years ago, or perhaps it's just 60 years ago, you would immediately say, whoa, what's that about? Because there's no other way to know about it other than to have the music and the information as it first surfaced at that time, perhaps on this very second volume, the Charlie Parker Story number two. Now, the booklet that came with the Charlie Parker Story provided, and it's really amazing, the most thorough discographical statements that really Norman Grant's ever included with any of his own produced set. It's a very impressive booklet that is, I guess, 38 pages. I'm not sure if he counted the rear cover. And it implies that in the other cases, such as on volume one, remember the newly surfaced takes that came out in 2015, Charlie Parker with Strings, and the Unheard Bird, Charlie Parker, the unissued takes that came out in 2016. No one knew anything about that, and it's not a factor to what I'm introducing. I'm introducing the newly surfaced takes right after Bird's death, and not just a couple of years ago. Did any of them come out on this Charlie Parker Story? And the only way to know for sure is to examine the music and, by proof of performance, display which take it is. And there are only a handful of such concerns. There would be on number three, the take of An Oscar for Treadwell, the take of Mohawk, and the take of Leapfrog. There would be on the January 17th, 1951 quintet recordings with Miles Davis, Max Roach, Bish, and Teddy Kotick. Oprah Vavin, she wrote from volume two. There would be, oddly enough, Love for Sale and I Love Paris, because there are alternate takes, even though it would be a first release. Then there would be, I believe, no other concerns. And then on volume one, there would be the Back Home Blues and Passport, and perhaps Visa. But Passport would be, is it the Quintet Blues or the Quintet I Got Rhythm? And because there's an interesting issue there. And technically, I guess Charlie Parker with Strings, I'm in the Mood for Love has to be examined, because two takes were issued, one by accident in Bird's lifetime. So it is these concerns that I'm going to get into. And I'm going to begin with side two of the first LP in the box set, 8100, the Charlie Parker Story number one, The Back Home Blues, which is from August 8th of 1951, Red Rodney on trumpet, John Lewis on piano, Al Haig on John Lewis on piano, Ray Brown on bass, Kenny Clarke on drums.
And there are two takes. I believe they're one and two. Two is the master take and should be the take that's on this. So first, I'm going to play you both takes.

So we heard both takes one and two, the only surviving takes. I would assume they were the only takes done. One and two of Back Home Blues from a Charlie Parker studio session with a bebop quintet, a pickup unit that included Kenny Clarke's first recordings with Bird on drums, John Lewis on piano, Ray Brown on bass. And you heard Red Rodney on trumpet. And we again heard take one, the alternate, and take two, the master of Back Home Blues. And the purpose of hearing them both is to examine which take came out on the Charlie Parker Story, the first album in the 8100 box set, the Charlie Parker Story number one, Verve 8000. So one of the points I wish to make on the larger issue, at least the greater concern for me in terms of mystery, since this can be pinned down and we will get to it presently, is this discography of Charlie Parker's recordings for Norman Granz and of the various issues, all 11 albums, that is included in the booklet that comes with the 3-LP set. At the very least, this demonstrates that the 8 volumes, The Genius of Charlie Parker, numbers 1 through number 8, 8003 to 8010, was fully contemplated when the box set was prepared, regardless to which surfaced first. And seems to demonstrate, at least at the outset, a plan that they would be two separate events in the order of the catalog numbers, which is logical. Of course, 8,000 should precede 8,010 and even 8,003. So the question is, did it shake out that way? Yes, that has to have been some part of an initial drawing board plan. But it kind of just not so much fell apart, but seemed to be done haphazardly compared to the logical and indeed planned approach. And it creates this concern of mine of which came out first. Now, to this matter, within the booklet itself and the records it contains are these two things. The Verve discography that is in the booklet that the box set has, 8000, 8002, the box 8100, differentiates between master takes and alternate takes. And in terms of the Charlie Parker Story, the 3-record box set that the booklet is from, seems to have it right. And we know, as demonstrated in recent weeks' Bird flights, that it falls apart and never gets reassembled correctly, master take as opposed to alternate take, till I come along in the 80s and produce it for CD release in a box set. Now, I know that this is a complexity, one. Two, it's not easy to take as oral testimony. Three, it's 3 minutes before 9 a.m. on a working Monday morning, at least Eastern time. And four, it may not have any interest to you. So hopefully the fact that it's Charlie Parker's genius and we do get to hear some of it has some value in getting to what we're getting to. But my point is, the booklet that came with the 3-LP box set, which may have been, in fact, been first, and at some point must have been planned first, acknowledges master takes on the Charlie Parker Story number one, number two, and number three, and seems to have it right. I mean, to that matter, we previously had checked the Charlie Parker Story number two and found that Love for Sale is in fact the master take five, and I Love Paris is in fact the master take three, the very last thing Bird ever did. Yet we know that they're going, that the same company, Verve Records, the same producer, Norman Granz, is going to get it wrong on the Genius of Charlie Parker series. Number five, Charlie Parker plays Cole Porter, which would have takes four and five of Love for Sale and label take four master, though it's the alternate, and label an alternate, and label take five alternate, though it is the master. It would label take two of I Love Paris master, though it's the alternate, and label take three the master as, and if I didn't say that right, take two is labeled master, it is the alternate. It labels take three alternate, it is in fact the master.
And from that point forward, it's always wrong. That gives some credence to the box set being at the very least prepared first before the mistake was introduced. Furthermore, the extensive biography of Charlie Parker in this rather momentous booklet written by the recently deceased Nat Hentoff is printed in my copy. Now, this is a rare box set. I can't examine a whole lot of them. The ones that I've examined, the biography is dated September 1955, which is a half year after Byrd's death, and immediately followed by the phrase revised January 1957. Does that mean that Hentoff used this biography for some other purpose and revised it for the box set? Or does it mean that he introduced it to the box set and it was either used and a second edition comes out, or it wasn't used and a revision is introduced before it came out in January 57? Again, this isn't easy to follow. And regardless to trying to follow it or whether any of the information has any real value, there is still the concern of whether the Back Home Blues on Verve 8000, the Charlie Parker story number one, the first album in the box, is take two, the master take, as it says it should be, or is it a misidentified take? So let's listen to the master take confirmed. This is how the master take two, the originally issued take, starts. And this is how Back Home Blues starts on the Charlie Parker story number one. Sounds pretty similar to me. Let's go back to the confirmed master take.

Sounds the same to me. I'm playing it now from the actual LP, Verve 8000, the Charlie Parker Story box set 8100, the first volume, the Charlie Parker Story number one, issued as Verve 8000 as a single LP. Let's listen to a chunk of Bird's solo from what's on the LP. Let's listen to the confirmed master take. I think they're the same. Here's a little bit more from the confirmed master take. Back to the vinyl. I swear they're the same, but we'll go through Bird's solo. Here's the next chunk from the vinyl. And here's the confirmed master. They're the same. From the confirmed master. From the vinyl. Staying with the vinyl. To the end of that chorus from the confirmed master. They're the same, but here from the confirmed master is the start of the next chorus by Bird. And let's hear it from the vinyl. Ah, a little lip there. That's the confirmed master. It's the same phrase. Let's hear it from the confirmed master as it continues. And from the vinyl. Continuing with vinyl. Ah, Bird pauses and then starts another chorus. Let's see if he does it on the confirmed master take.

They're the same. Staying with vinyl. Master take. They're the same. And it's already confirmed. It says Back Home Blues take two on the Charlie Parker story number one. It is a accurately offered master take. Red Rodney, John Lewis, Ray Brown, and Klook. Let's hear some more from the confirmed master take. Let's hear the end of the solo to Red Rodney's entry from the vinyl. So, this provides, I would say, information of great consequence to the dilemma of whether the box set precedes The Genius of Charlie Parker, numbers 1 through 8. My impression in that the box set has takes that are properly identified, and the subsequent volumes of The Genius of Charlie Parker, or in any case, the volumes The Genius of Charlie Parker, misidentifies the takes, and that this misidentification would continue for the next 30 years, a little bit more, tends to indicate to me that regardless to which was released first, the box set was prepared first. And to the extent one can assign a finite bottom line, I am now directed to assume that the box set is first. And that the fact that the copy of the box set, my own copy, has all of these references to the subsequent issues, or what I'm assuming is subsequent issues, is just because they are fully contemplated. Now, the one wrinkle here is that Verve 8189 is actually referred to in the booklet, and that really shouldn't have been. There's something really off about my summary judgment here, so it can't really be a final judgment. It's just the one in place at the time. Now, I'm going to repeat the essential nugget of observation and analysis in the hope, perhaps a vain hope, that it will explain it to you and perhaps resonate with some of you, dear listeners, of some importance in terms of first editions. Norman Granz is, if you'll forgive me, sloppy in setting up two trains running parallel, but not in a complete parallel line. They meander and they are overlapping, redundant, and they muck up the fact of what was first, the box set or the 8 single LPs, a total of 11 albums, 3 in a box set, 8 single releases. And that the reason why this has some importance, given that it's a murky thing that was messed up 61 years ago, is it masks what are the first editions of Precious Music by Charlie Parker, and there's still some importance about the first release, even so many years later. Just like the first edition of a book, the Gutenberg Bible, man, it's really important, man. It's like, you know, almost 500 years ago and change. So it's a big deal, or it could be conceived as a big deal. I am choosing to say that given the Charlie Parker story, the box set and its 3 LPs, identifies its takes correctly, and that the 8 volumes in single albums, The Genius of Charlie Parker, numbers 1 through 8, mixes up the takes, masters and alternate, and that the mix-up remains consistent for the next 30 years, provides an avenue to assert that the box set is first. And therefore, my assumption of many years ago that the Cole Porter songbook material first surfaced through the box set is actually most likely right. It still doesn't, you know, forgive my error in not realizing that Granz did issue it the way it stood at Bird's death
on Verve 8007, The Genius of Charlie Parker, number 8, Charlie Parker Plays Cole Porter. And it certainly doesn't resolve the fact that the booklet with the box set, the first three albums, 8000 through 8002, has a wealth of information that seems to be coming from, at the very least, 1957, if not later. And that I can't fully explain. But I have explained to you that the Back Home Blues on the Charlie Parker story, Verve 8000, the first volume of the three, is the master take. And just to have a little bit more fun with it, let's hear that master take one more time in its entirety from the verified master take.

Back Home Blues, master take, which is the second of two takes, take two. Indeed, it is Clef Master number 612-2, initially issued on Mercury 78-11095. 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I'm Phil Schaap. We're WKCR FM New York and WKCR HD1. Bird Flight is heard weekday mornings for roughly an hour and a quarter every weekday morning at 8:20 a.m. I inaugurated Bird Flight many, many years ago, and I'm still here. My name is Phil Schaap. It's just turned 9:14 a.m. on this Monday, June 19th. The work at hand is an examination of which takes are used on the 3-LP box set, The Charlie Parker Story, Verve 8100, broken out into single volumes, The Charlie Parker Story number 1, The Charlie Parker Story number 2, and The Charlie Parker Story number 3, Verve catalog numbers 8000, 8001, and 8002, indeed the dawn of the 8000 series. This series of 3 LPs in a box purports to have only master takes, and I'm verifying that by playing the verified master takes and checking it against the vinyl that this box set contained. As we examine number one, The Charlie Parker Story, Verve 8000, the first LP in the box set, really the most important issue to what I'm trying to pin down is which take they used Back Home Blues. They said they used the master take, and by God, they did. Norman Granz, Verve, his engineers, and everyone else involved in the project. The only two other tracks to be checked, regardless to what they play, address mistakes, unnoticed mistakes that previously had been done. And regardless to the verification at hand, and I'm about to verify, would nevertheless not relate to my broader issue of which came first, the 3-LP box or the 8 single albums, The Genius of Charlie Parker. Because before Verve Records started and while Charlie Parker was alive, two mistakes were made. I'm in the Mood for Love, Charlie Parker with Strings number 2, when broken out into EPs, a new take surfaced that was an error. They were supposed to issue the same take, but they issued a different third take. Hallelujah. Speaking of not noticing, I was the first person to notice. This is, you know, some of you were listening. It's way over 30 years ago, but less than 40. And it was the first release. It was always out in the open, just nobody noticed back in the early 50s or at any point in time until I brought forward the information. The other mistake was noticed. Charlie Parker recorded 3 tunes at a record date of May 5th or perhaps earliest May 6, 1949 for Norman Granz at the dawn of his involvement with Granz, using the Golden Era Bebop 5 with its personnel at the time of Kenny Durham, not Red Rodney or Miles Davis, trumpet, Al Haig, not Duke Jordan, on piano, Max Roach, not Roy Haynes, on drums, with Tommy Potter's bass and Bird's alto. Passport came out on 78, combined with Visa, which was a septet recording from the same period. And the Passport is quite typical to Charlie Parker constructions, using the chord progression to I Got Rhythm, using the key of B, as in Bird, B flat, not B, five sharps. No, two flats, B flat. And that was that, except that it was issued on 10-inch LP, the uncommon for not EP, or at least I haven't checked the EP. The tune labeled Passport was an entirely different tune based on the blues that no one had noticed until it was noticed. And this was noticed because the song form was different, as well as the blowing. So since Norman Granz and conceivably everyone else he's involved in at Verve Records, including perhaps the very musicians on the record, Max Roach, Al Haig, Tommy Potter, Kenny Durham, and Bird himself, it just was a knowable thing by using your ears, but never acknowledged for many years.
So, as I said, whether the mistake is repeated here on the Charlie Parker story, Verve 8000, or whether it's not, it's an independent concern or topic or issue to the broader, which came first, the box set or the Genius of Charlie Parker single volumes. But I need to know anyway. So I'm going to play what we call the common passport, which is really tune Z, since the titles are hopelessly scrambled. What's the name of the tune? I don't know. You can carry two passports. I mean, Joel Cairo and the Maltese Falcon had more than two. But which is which? So tune Z is an I Got Rhythm tune that was issued as Passport, and this is that tune verified.

So they're the same. The passport on the Charlie Parker story, the first of the LPs in the three LP box set 8100, the one issued separately is the Charlie Parker story number one, Verve 8000, is the common tune to have been issued under the name Passport. Tune Z, as it's now formally known. And Tune Z, in what was the only known take until this century, until last year, actually. Well, actually, that's not true. I discovered that in the last century, but it wasn't known for decades. So it is what it's purported to be, and it means that the final concern is which take of I'm in the Mood for Love from Charlie Parker with Strings. Did they use the EP take that no one noticed was an alternate, or did they use the master take as they purport to, in which if they did, they did so unknowingly, the whole issue of which take was an unknowable to all the preparers. Still, it's something to pin down. First, I'd like to play you both takes of I'm in the Mood for Love, Charlie Parker with Strings, number two, done in probably early September, maybe the end of August of 1950 with a Joe Lipman arrangement.

We heard both takes of I'm in the Mood for Love, the studio version with strings. Byrd did this in late summer 1950 with a Joe Lipman arrangement. Lipman conducted. Take two was the initially issued take. Take three, for reasons that probably will never be explained, even to the fact that Granz even knew there was a take three, was issued on an EP in 1952. It's been out there for 65 years, largely unnoticed. I came along and pointed that out in the mid-1980s, and we have these two takes. And my purpose here in examining them today, you heard them both. There's French horn, by the way, on that record. Joe Singer, an excellent oboe player, Eddie Brown. There are a reasonable number of string players, as you know. The once famous harpist, Burley Mills. The rhythm section was Bernie Leighton, Ray Brown, and Buddy Rich. It's 9:30. So the purpose today was to take a look at the Charlie Parker story, the 3-LP box set, Verve 8100. That in its 3 LPs are broken out as single releases, the Charlie Parker Story number 1, the Charlie Parker Story number 2, and the Charlie Parker Story number 3, bearing as individual releases the earliest 8000 series Verve catalog numbers, 8000, 8001, and 8002. I'm assuming and will soon verify that the originally issued and thought to be only extant take, I'm in the Mood for Love, was issued on that box set and is part of that first volume, 8000. And as I say, we're going to demonstrate that presently. But I've come up with another wrinkle to this. You know, I have the original box set, Verve 8100, which is the only way to get it with the booklet. But I also have purchased the single albums, Verve 8000, the Charlie Parker Story number 1, Verve 8001, the Charlie Parker Story number 2, and Verve 8003, Verve 8002, the Charlie Parker Story number 3. And so I purchased this, and there is a difference in my purchased 8000, the Charlie Parker Story number 1. The single release, which just has Granz's essay and, of course, does not have the booklet. There is a mistake. The label to Verve 8074, Solitude by Billie Holiday, its A-side, is the label on side one of the Charlie Parker Story number 1, the one with I'm in the Mood for Love. The music is it's supposed to be. The label is completely misdirective and doesn't have the clef insignia on it and indicates at the very least that there are two stages to this and adds some substance to the sequencing and revision thoughts that I offered you previously. I'm sure that would have been very hard to follow even if you're intently in it, but I believe I've come to a summary judgment that is acceptable. That however they actually were released, the box set was prepared first. And I believe it'll be further demonstrated when we play I'm in the Mood for Love simultaneously, the verified master take and what's on the vinyl. In this case, the vinyl with the 8074 label, but it's still I'm in the Mood for Love by Byrd from 8000. Yeah.

0: Dear friends, those were the same. You were hearing them simultaneously. You know, in the old days when our stereo generator worked, you know, this, you know, some of you are curious about this. So briefly, we need to replace very expensive equipment to go back into stereo. And it's a daunting task. We don't have the money. We don't have the ability to do it at this time. Someday that may change. It's better to be in mono and exist than to try to be in stereo and be off the air forever. So that's the answer to that. Some of you may be curious. So since I had to play it in mono, I forced your ears to try to hear the difference between slightly different playing speeds of these two tracks. But they nevertheless were identical, and that is take two, the originally issued master take of I'm in the Mood for Love, Charlie Parker with strings, from the second album, done in late summer 1950. It is issued on the Charlie Parker Story, the 8100 3LP box set, and occurs as the fourth track on side one of the first of the albums, independently cataloged at Verve 8000, and issued separately as a single as the Charlie Parker Story number one. It plays that way on both the mislabeled, I have a copy with a Billie Holiday label, but the music is the Charlie Parker music. And it summarizes the following, and I will summarize it. Regardless to whether the Charlie Parker Story, the box set, came out first, or the Genius of Charlie Parker numbers 1 through 8, Verve 8003 through 8010 came out first, there is a concern of what takes of those tunes that have multiple takes were utilized on the Charlie Parker Story. Indeed, on all, but I've already proofed the takes on the Genius of Charlie Parker numbers 1 through 8. So now I've turned to proofing the takes on the 3LP box set and its breakout single LP releases. And today we handled the possibilities of alternate takes on I'm in the Mood for Love, a different tune under the name Passport, rather than the I Got Rhythm tune Z, and which take of Back Home Blues. And we have found that what is purported on the box set to be there is there. The master take of I'm in the Mood for Love, the master take of Back Home Blues, and although it doesn't weigh in one way or the other, the expected and common Passport tune Z is in fact there, and so it has been proofed. We'll play all three takes, all three tunes in the correct takes from verified sources to conclude Bird Flight today.
1: 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Today's show is being recorded for future archival use. WKCR is on 24 hours a day, 7 days a week, 365 days a year, on the New York airwaves since 1941. I'm Rachel Smith, and I'll be your host until 3 p.m. today. And today's theme is trumpet and cornet from the 20s, 30s, and 40s. So we are going to start out in the swing era. Maybe towards the end of our show, we'll branch a little bit out. But the first artist on our track is the one and only Louis Armstrong.

And we are going to start with Young Louis the Sideman from 1924 to 1927. That's Louis Armstrong with Fletcher Henderson and his orchestra. Our first track is Easy Come, Easy Go Blues, Fletcher Henderson and his orchestra. That's Howard Scott, Elmer Chambers, and Louis Armstrong on cornets. Now, technically, that's not trumpet, but it's Louis Armstrong, so we'll make an exception. Charlie Green on trombone, Buster Bailey on clarinet and soprano, John Redman on clarinet and alto, Coleman Hawkins on clarinet and tenor, Fletcher Henderson on piano, Charlie Dixon on banjo, Bob Escudero on tuba, Kaiser Marshall on drums, recorded in New York on October 30th of 1924.

We've been listening to Young Louis the Sideman, 1924 to 1927. Louis Armstrong. We heard Easy Come, Easy Go Blues, Blues Stampede, I'm Going Huntin', and If You Wanna Be My Sugar Papa. That was Louis Armstrong and Jimmy Bertrand's Washboard Wizards. Louis Armstrong on cornet, Johnny Dodds on clarinet, Jimmy Blythe on piano, Jimmy Bertrand on washboard and blocks, recorded in April of 1927. Then we heard Weary Blues, New Orleans Stomp, Wild Man Blues, and Melancholy. That was Johnny Dodds, Black Bottom Stompers, with Louis Armstrong on cornet, Gerald Reeves on trombone, Johnny Dodds on clarinet, Barney Bigard on tenor sax, Earl Hines on piano, Bud Scott on banjo, Baby Dodds on drums, recorded also in April of 1927. And Armstrong was a co-composer on two of those tracks, New Orleans Stomp, along with Lil Hardin, and Wild Man Blues, along with Jelly Roll Morton. Next up is the record The World's Greatest Trumpet Player, Louis Armstrong's Rare and Unissued Sides from 1924 through 1941, and we are going to start with Ma Rainey accompanied by her Georgia Jazz Band, Louis Armstrong on cornet, Charlie Green on trombone, Buster Bailey on clarinet, Fletcher Henderson on piano, Charlie Dixon on banjo, and Ma Rainey on vocal. Recorded probably on October 16th of 1924, here's C.C. Rider Blues.

That was Ma Rainey, accompanied by her Georgia Jazz Band, Louis Armstrong on cornet, Charlie Green on trombone, Buster Bailey on clarinet, Fletcher Henderson on piano, Charlie Dixon on banjo, and of course, Ma Rainey on vocals, recorded in October of 1924. Next up is the record Louis Armstrong and His Orchestra, Volume 6, a chronological study of the Louis Armstrong Orchestra from 1935 to 1941. And our first track is You're a Lucky Guy with Louis Armstrong on trumpet and vocal, Shelton Hemphill, Bernard Flood, Henry Allen on trumpets, Wilbur de Paris, George Washington, J.C. Higginbotham on trombones, Charlie Holmes, Rupert Cole on alto saxes, Joe Garland and Bingle Madison on tenor saxes, Louise Russell on piano, Lee Blair on guitar, Pops Foster on bass, and Sidney Catlett on drums, recorded in New York City on December 18th of 1939. You're a Lucky Guy.

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I was hypnotized when I looked into your eyes. My heart was filled with love. Just like the siren Circe, you've got me at your mercy. Always yours to have and hold.

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storm. 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That's that Harlem storm. I said Harlem storm. Now it's composed of every dance from 1902. Young and old came up and pranced to one-step Shag and Sousa Q. Every night at the old Savoy, you hear them swing a Floyd Doy. You jump right up and romp and do that Harlem song.

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DeParis, George Washington, and J.C. Higginbotham on trombones, Charlie Holmes and Rupert Cole on alto saxes, Joe Garland and Benji Madison on tenor saxes, Louise Russell on piano, Lee Blair on guitar, Pops Foster on bass, and Sidney Catlett on drums. These tracks were recorded on December 18th of 1939 and March 14th of 1940. The time is now 12:56 on this chilly Thursday, November 2nd. I'm Rachel Smith, and you are listening to Out to Lunch, the weekday afternoon jazz show, here on WKCR. 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WKCR is on 24 hours a day, 7 days a week, 365 days a year on the New York airwaves since 1941. Today's program is being recorded for future archival use. Today we are focusing on trumpet in the swing era from really the 20s through the 40s, though as you'll see, we'll get a little bit out of that era at the end of today's show. We spent the first hour listening to Louis Armstrong early in his career as a sideman and here as a band leader along with his orchestra. And next up is Roy Eldridge. I have in my hand Roy Eldridge, The Early Years, a record consisting of mostly previously released material, and we are going to start with Looky, Looky, Looky, Here Comes Cookie, which was recorded in New York City on February 26th of 1935. That's Teddy Hill and his orchestra, Bill Dillard, Roy Eldridge, and Bill Coleman on trumpets, Dickie Wells on trombone, Russell Procope on clarinet and alto clarinet, Howard Johnson on alto sax, Teddy Hill and Chuck Berry on tenor saxes, Sam Allen on piano, John Smith on guitar, Richard Fulbright on bass, and Bill Beeson on drums. Looky, looky, looky, here comes Cookie.

We've been listening to the record, Roy Eldridge, The Early Years. And we heard Looky Looky, Looky Here Comes Cookie from 1935. Wabash Stomp, a released and unreleased version from 1937. Florida Stomp, Heckler's Hop, and Where the Lazy River Goes By, also from 1937. On that first track, we heard Teddy Hill and his orchestra. That was Bill Dillard, Roy Eldridge, and Bill Coleman on trumpets, Dickie Wells on trombone, Russell Prokop on clarinet and alto sax, Howard Johnson on alto sax, Teddy Hill and Chu Berry on tenor saxes, Sam Allen on piano, John Smith on guitar, Richard Fulbright on bass, and Bill Beeson on drums. And on the rest of the tracks, we heard Roy Eldridge and his orchestra. That was Roy Eldridge on trumpet, Scoops Carey on alto sax, Joe Eldridge on alto sax, and arranging on all titles except for the last one, Where the Lazy River Goes By, Dave Young on tenor sax, Teddy Cole on piano, John Collins on guitar, Chuck Parham on bass, and Zeddy Singleton on drums. On Where the Lazy River Goes By, we have the same band with the added Gladys Palmer on vocals. Next up, we are going to turn to a different side of this record, which contains previously unreleased material. And we are going to start with Green Eyes, a Columbia unissued master with Gene Krupa and his orchestra. That's Roy Eldridge, Norman Murphy, Torg Halton, and Graham Young on trumpets, John Grassi, Jay Kelleher, Babe Wagner on trombones, Clint Neagley and Muskie Ruffo on alto saxes, Sam Musiker on clarinet and tenor sax, Walter Bates on tenor sax, Bob Curtis on piano, Ray Biondi on guitar, Biddy Bastian on bass, and Gene Krupa on drums, with Howard Dunlay and Anita O'Day on vocals, recorded in New York City on May 8th of 1941. Bear with me just a moment while I flip this record.

0: Joe.
1: What do you mean, Joe? My name's Roy.
0: Well, come here, Roy, and get groovy. You been uptown?
1: No, I ain't been uptown, but I've been around.
0: You mean to say you ain't been uptown?
1: No, I ain't been uptown. What's uptown?

We've been listening to the 1982 record Roy Eldridge, The Early Years. And we listened to a side that consists of entirely unreleased material as of 1982, of course, Columbia's unissued masters. We started with Green Eyes, that was Gene Krupa and his orchestra, Roy Eldridge, Norman Murphy, Tor Calton, and Graham Young on trumpets, John Grassi, Jay Kelleher, and Babe Wagner on trombones, Clint Neagley, Muskie, and Muskie Rufo on alto saxes, Sam Musiker on clarinet and tenor sax, Walter Bates on tenor sax, Bob Curtis on piano, Ray Biondi on guitar, Biddy Bastian on bass, and Gene Krupa on drums, with Howard Delaney and Anita O'Day on vocals, recorded in 1941. Then we heard Let Me Off Uptown with Roy Eldridge taking the place of Howard Delaney on vocals. After You've Gone, the same personnel with no vocalists. Rocking Chair with the same band except substituting Milt Raskin on piano, Ed Mihelish on bass, and Sam Listengart on baritone sax and Elton Hill's arrangement. Ball of Fire, once again, same personnel, but with Jimmy Milioni and on tenor sax and Al Beck on trumpet. And last but not least, Harlem on Parade, which was Roy Eldridge, Mickey Mangano, and Norman Murphy and Al Beck on trumpets, John Grassi, Jay Kelleher, and Babe Wagner on trombones, Ben Feeman on clarinet, Sam Musiker on clarinet and alto sax, Jimmy Milioni, Don Brassfield on tenor saxes, Ren Sittig on baritone sax, Milt Raskin on piano, Ray Biondi on guitar and arrangement, Ed Mihelish on bass, and Gene Krupa on drums with Anita O'Day on vocals, recorded on January 23rd of 1942. We are going to continue with Roy Eldridge for about another 20 minutes, maybe half hour, here on Out to Lunch, and I hold in my hand the record Heckler's Hop, Roy Eldridge, 1935 to 1940. We are going to start with Swingin' on the Famous Door, which is the Delta Four, Roy Eldridge on trumpet, Joe Marsala on clarinet, Carmen Mastrin on guitar, and Sid Weiss on bass. Recorded in New York City on December 20th of 1935.

We've been listening to Heckler's Hop, Roy Eldridge from 1935 through 1940. We heard Swingin' on the Famous Door. That was the Delta Four. Roy Eldridge on trumpet, Joe Marsala on clarinet, Carmen Mastron on guitar, and Sid Weiss on bass. Recorded on December 20th of 1935. Farewell Blues with the same personnel and recording date. Heckler's Hop. Roy Eldridge and his orchestra. That was Roy Eldridge on trumpet, Scoops Carey on alto sax, Joe Eldridge on alto sax, Dave Young on tenor sax, Teddy Cole on piano, John Collins on guitar, Chuck Parham on bass, and Zeddy Singleton on drums, recorded on January 23rd of 1937. Where the Lazy River Goes By, the same personnel, with Gladys Palmer joining in on vocals. That Thing and After You've Gone. All those last three, same personnel with Gladys Palmer, recorded on January 28th of 1937. It is now 1:57 on this Thursday, November 2nd. I'm Rachel Smith, and I'm your host for Out to Lunch, the weekday afternoon jazz show, on Thursday afternoons here on WKCR. That's WKCR-FM New York and WKCR-HD. 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WKCR is on 24 hours a day, 7 days a week, 365 days a year, on the New York airwaves since 1941. Today's program is being recorded for future archival use. We are focusing on swing-era jazz trumpet today. We started in the 20s with Louis Armstrong as a sideman and then a band leader. And for the last hour, we've been listening to Roy Eldridge in the 20s, 30s, and 40s. We are entering our third and final hour, and we are going to start this hour with Swingin' at the Daisy Chain. That's right, Count Basie and his orchestra from the late 1930s. First up is Honeysuckle Rose, recorded on January 21st of 1937. That's Joe Keyes, Carl Smith, and Buck Clayton on trumpets, George Hunt and Dan Miner on trombones, Jack Washington on alto and baritone sax, Coggy Roberts on alto sax, Lester Young and Herschel Evans on tenor sax and clarinet, Count Basie on piano, Claude Williams on guitar, Walter Page on bass, Joe Jones on drums, and James Rushing on vocals.

We've been listening to the Count Basie big band record Swinging at the Daisy Chain. That's right, Count Basie and his orchestra. We heard Honeysuckle Rose, recorded on January 21st of 1937. Pennies from Heaven, recorded on the same date. Swinging at the Daisy Chain. Roseland Shuffle, also recorded on January 21st of 1937. Boo Hoo, recorded on March 26th of 1937, and The Glory of Love, recorded that same day. On Honeysuckle Rose, Pennies from Heaven, and Swingin' at the Daisy Chain, and Roseland Shuffle. That was Joe Keys, Carl Smith, and Buck Clayton on trumpets, George Hunt, Dan Minor on trombones, Jack Washington on alto sax and baritone sax, Coggy Roberts on alto sax, Lester Young and Herschel Evans on tenor sax and clarinet, Count Basie on piano, Claude Williams on guitar, Walter Page on bass, Joe Jones on drums, and James Rushing on vocals. On Boo Hoo and the Glory of Love, that's the same personnel, except we switch out Ed Lewis and Bobby Moore on trumpet, and Fred Green goes in on guitar. Eddie Durham is added on trombone. If you'll give me just a moment to flip this record, we are going to start with You Know It All, Smarty, recorded on July 7th of 1937. Same personnel as Boo Hoo and The Glory of Love, except with Earl Warren on alto sax and vocal, replacing Coggy Roberts.

We've been listening to Swinging at the Daisy Chain, Count Basie and his orchestra. You just heard You Know It All, Smarty, and 1 o'clock Jump, both recorded on July 7th of 1937. And now we are going to focus in on two trumpet musicians from the Basie Big Band, and that is Harry Sweets Edison, who joined in 1938, and Buck Clayton, who joined in 1936. Now, we heard Buck Clayton on all of those tracks on Swingin' at the Daisy Chain. First, a quick note on Buck Clayton, his real name Wilbur Dorsey Clayton. He joined the Basie Orchestra in place of his predecessor Hot Lips Page, and he cited his principal influence was Louis Armstrong, who we heard at the beginning of today's show. Now for Harry Sweets Edison, one may be wondering how he got the nickname Sweets, and he chronicled the story to Downbeat in 1956. He says, "Well, this happened one day in March back in 37. All of us in the Basie band were sitting around the lobby of the Woodside Hotel in New York. It was snowing outside, and we were waiting for the bus to go on a tour of one-nighters. We were all like brothers in that band. I was kind of the baby of the band and took a lot of the ribbing. So this time, Lester Young was joshing me about my sweet style. And he said, 'We're going to call you Sweetie Pie.' They did, too, for a few months. Then they shortened it to Sweets. The nickname has kind of lasted a long time." And I'd say the nickname has. We have, of course, on this record, Harry Sweets Edison on trumpet, along with Buck Clayton, his trumpet duet. And the record is called Harry Edison Swings Buck Clayton. They are backed by Freddie Green on rhythm guitar, Jimmy Forrest on tenor sax, Jimmy Jones on piano, Charlie Persip on drums, and Joe Benjamin on bass. We are going to start with Oh How I Hate to Get Up in the Afternoon, an original Edison composition.

We've been listening to Harry Edison Swings, Buck Clayton, and Vice Versa. With Harry Sweets Edison and Buck Clayton on trumpets, Jimmy Forrest on tenor sax, Freddie Green on rhythm guitar, Jimmy Jones on piano, Charlie Persip on drums, and Joe Benjamin on bass. So far, we've heard "Oh, How I Hate to Get Up in the Afternoon," and medley "It All Depends on You," Charmaine, "How Long Has This Been Going On?" and "Makin' Whoopee." Next up is Memories for the Count.

We've been listening to Harry Edison Swings Buck Clayton and Vice Versa. From this record we heard Oh How I Hate to Get Up in the Afternoon, Medley of It All Depends on You, Charmaine, How Long Has This Been Going On, and Making Whoopee. And just most recently, Memories for the Count. The Count, that is, Count Basie. Both Harry Sweets Edison and Buck Clayton were members of the Count Basie Big Band. They joined in the late 30s, Buck Clayton in 1936 and Harry Sweets Edison in 1938. It is now 2:55 on this Thursday, November 2nd. I'm Rachel Smith, and I'm the host on Thursdays for Out to Lunch, the weekly afternoon jazz show, here on WKCR. 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WKCR is on 24 hours a day, 7 days a week, 365 days a year, on the New York airwaves since 1941. Today's program was recorded for future archival use. Seeing as it is only 2:55 and we officially end at 3, I have one more song for you to say goodbye, Billie Holiday's 1945 recording of You Better Go Now.

That was Billie Holiday's August 14th, 1945 recording of You Better Go Now. I was your host, Rachel Smith, for Out to Lunch today, Thursday, November 2nd, as I am every Thursday here on WKCR, and I am signing off. Thank you so much for tuning in. Have a wonderful day, everyone. And next up is Extended Technique, a show run by our classical and new music departments.

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As we're into the show a little bit more now, I want to let you know that my name is Georgia. I'll be your host this afternoon, and I'm here until 6 p.m. bringing you on what will likely be a hodgepodge of music that I'm selecting right now, some from the library at KCR, some from my personal library, and we'll see how they interact with each other. As I mentioned at the beginning of the show, we started off with Sounds Like a Sandwich. This is Kato Salsa Experience and The Thing with Joe McPhee. You may recognize The Thing from Mats Gustafsson, Ingbright Heckerflaten, and Paul Nilsson Love with Joe McPhee there. This was recorded at the Kongsberg Jazz Festival in 2004. We heard the tracks Art Star, Whole Lot of Love, and the title track Sounds Like a Sandwich. Right now we're listening to the Ruby Suns. The album is Sea Lion. Right now we're listening to the track Blue Penguin. Then we'll hear Oh Mojave. Don't go anywhere. This is WKCR.

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And we are now in Out to Lunch. I am Sarah. I'll be here with you until 3 p.m. The time now in New York is 12:57, right on the dot. And we will hear first from a Jackie McLean record entitled It's Time. This is going to be Charles Tolliver on trumpet, Jackie McLean on alto sax, Herbie Hancock on piano, Cecil McBee on bass, Roy Haynes on drums, and it was recorded August 5th of 1964 in Van Gelder Studios right over the river in New Jersey. So we will hear the first track, Cancellation.

That concludes the Jackie McLean record, It's Time. That last track was Truth. Before that was Snuff. And we'll move on to a different record. We're going to hear Juju from Wayne Shorter. This is going to be Wayne Shorter on tenor sax, McCoy Tyner on piano, Reggie Workman on bass, and Elvin Jones on drums. Recorded August 3rd of 1964. Which is 2 days before the Jackie McLean record we just heard. We will hear the first track, which is the title track, Juju. Enjoy.

We just heard Deluge, and before that was Juju. 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You're listening to Out to Lunch here today. I am Sarah, your regular Tuesday host. We'll move on to the next track of this record, which is House of Jade. Here we go.

We just heard Juju from Wayne Shorter in its entirety. That last track was 12 More Bars to Go. Before that was Yes or No, and before that was Mahjong. That was Wayne Shorter on tenor sax, McCoy Tyner on piano, Reggie Workman on bass, Elvin Jones on drums. And that was from 1964. So jumping a bit forward in the future, now we're going to hear from another Jackie McLean record, this one with his quintet. And this one, I believe, was released in 1990. I will double check on that and get back to you all. But this is the record Dynasty, featuring Renee McLean. So we have Jackie McLean on alto sax, Renee McLean on tenor sax, soprano sax, and flute, Hotep Idris Galeta on piano, Nat Reeves on bass, and Carl Allen on drums. This first track is entitled Five.

Thank you very much. Thank you. Bird lives. No question about it. No question about it. I feel him every day.

That last track was Third World Express. Before that was House Is Not a Home, and before that was Bird Lives. We're listening to Dynasty from the Jackie McLean Quintet, and you have been listening to Out to Lunch here on WKCR. This is WKCR New York and WKCR HD. 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I'm Sarah, your weekly Tuesday host. Thank you for tuning in, and make sure to stay tuned for Afternoon New Music with Kurt right after this program. We're going to hear, to close out the Out to Lunch segment, J-Mac's Dynasty from the same record. This has been Jackie McLean on alto sax, Renee McLean on tenor, soprano, saxes, and flute, Hotep Idris Galeta on piano, Nat Reeves on bass, and Carl Allen on drums. Here is J-Mac's Dynasty.

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You're tuned in to WKCR 89.9 FM, WKCR HD, and WKCR.org. My name's Kurt Gottschalk. This is the afternoon new music show. I'm here despite the bad weather and threats of weather getting worse to bring to you some new music, as is my sworn duty. Music you might like, although statistically speaking, I suppose you probably won't. We just heard the Galan Trio, G-A-L-A-N Trio, piano, violin, cello. A short piece by the composer Andre Carrizo called Sospeso. And I'm going to hear a long piece now by Richard Carrick, performed by Either Or, of which Carrick is a member, and he'll be on piano on this. Bahar Badiatabar, Oud, Jennifer Choi violin, Justin J. Hines percussion, and John Popham cello. A composition by Richard Carrick from 2024, but just recently released. This is L'Algérie. Algeria in French is what this is titled.

That was Richard Carrick, his composition Lagerie, based on his heritage. His mother was born in Algeria. He was born in France, but he grew up with the music of North Africa and jazz and other things in the house. Performed by the Either Or Ensemble with the composer on piano. I'm coming to you now with a hasty weather report. There are alarms going off. I am leaving the building. I suggest you check the weather. There are tornado alerts, flash flooding alerts, and I am at least going to go downstairs, put on our remote broadcast, and hopefully be back with you fairly soon.

I am back. Afternoon New Music on WKCR. There are reports of thunderstorms and tornadoes in the area. I do take that seriously. There's also apparently a fire alarm in the building, which is why we were evacuated. That has been cleared up. Reports of pestilence on the fourth floor are not substantiated. So we'll go back to the music, right? Am I right? We threw it to the backup. So I don't know what you were just hearing. I'm sorry about that. But I do know what you're about to hear. And this is something by the Slovakian composer Juraj Kuš. And it's music for a multimedia performance piece that includes, as I understand it, it's a piece for dance, and Kuš wrote music for the solos in the dance. It's called Birds of Paradise, performed by the Pioneer Winter Collective. And I'm just going to read you a little bit of the Pioneer Winter statement on the piece. A genus known for its colorful plumage and elaborate courtship rituals, the Bird of Paradise inspired the celebration of queer people's ability to simultaneously embody fierceness, vulnerability, and desire. Sometimes our biggest struggles and greatest growth are experienced alone, in darkness and without any support. With Birds of Paradise, we offer a vision for how to emerge liberated, stronger, iridescent, and beyond definition. So that's a little bit of the information provided on this piece that is a little under an hour in 8 sections. Birds of Paradise for Dance, the Pioneer Winter Collective, performed by Juraj Kuš on WKCR.

0: And when we built the solo, I emotionally and mentally was in a really dark place. So I guess those connections, what is it that I have to do that is necessary to make sure that I'm good and I continue to be good enough that I can get off the floor and fly. My name is Barbara Shide.
1: Where is she? Where are you? Did you leave me? Where did you go, Mom?

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All alone. Why? Why did you leave me? Where did you go? How was that more important than me? Where are you?

Where are we? Who are we? Who am I without you? I've only known life with you, and now you're not here. Where are you? I only have me. Remember me? The one you loved, the one you cared so much about. But you pushed me off the corner and you left me there. You left me there thinking I was worth nothing. You left me there telling me I should be embarrassed. Pero niño, ¿qué tú haces ahí? ¿Eso no te da pena? No. A mí no me da pena. You taught me shame when I knew nothing about shame. I had nothing to be ashamed of. You taught me how to love, not by loving me, but by leaving me. I learned how to love me by leaving me. I left everything I thought I knew. I left everything that made me comfortable, confident. And I found me again. Thanks to your shit ways. Thank you. Really, thank you. Thank you for leaving me. Thank you for never believing in me. Thank you for telling me to be embarrassed. Thank you for telling me I'm not enough. Because now I know I've got nothing to be embarrassed about. I'm more than enough, honey. I am everything. So thank you. Thank you for teaching me how to love. Thank you.

finding truth in myself that I never believed before. My piece is about remembering things that happened once before that caused me to be the person that I am today. My name is Josue. They, she, he.

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My name is Niurka. She, ella.

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And those are some words that I describe myself as and see myself as, because I'm hoping that through the art of dance, I'm showing that powerful person. 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

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You've reached that point. There's no other way but giving it everything and letting it all out. 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

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And so I

0: I think of myself as if I were in a bird cage with 20 other birds, that I'm the most beautiful bird in that bird cage. And so I endure and persevere to be the most beautiful bird in that bird cage. Sometimes it's exhausting. Sometimes it's exhilarating. Sometimes it's not very pretty. Sometimes it's really naughty. My name is Frank. He, him, his.
1: It just means that I'm capable of being 7 times brighter. I'm in pursuit of radiance. Despite what has been said, what is being said, I'm in this pursuit of radiance. My name is Shamar Watt.

0: I think it feels, if I can describe the sensation in the beginning, like I'm putting every layer of my skin under a microscope. I almost feel like you can read my thoughts. My name is Lotte, she, her, hers.
1: And my name is Kurt Gottschalk. And the name of this show is Afternoon New Music. 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We've been listening to music of Yuri Koish, composed for a dance piece, Birds of Paradise, performed by the Pioneer Winter Collective, and we actually heard members of the collective there in each of the solos, and each of those dancers had a solo, and each solo had music composed by Koish. And your weather... I'm not feeling like I trust any weather reports right now. But tornado watch ongoing in the area until 9 p.m. Flash flood warning. Storms continue at least until 9 p.m., but they seem to be letting off after 6 or 7. Tomorrow, sunny. High of 79, 2% chance of rain. And we'll be going up to 80, staying around 80 in the coming days as for a high, but nicely going down to the 60s overnight for the coming week. Very little rain in the forecast. We'll see if that holds true. We're going to listen now to a set of pieces, 11 pieces, composed for a drawing of a pink cup by the artist Jay DeFeo. And this is composed by Zena Parkins, performed by Parkins on acoustic harp, wooden bows, and microphone tracer with William Winant. Microtonal bells, Japanese temple bells, amglocken, a small tam-tam, suspended cymbal, large tam-tam, and Lou Harrison just-tuned tenor bells, a set of bells that he inherited from the composer Lou Harrison. This is Modesty of the Magic Thing for the Pink Cup, Seven Pillars. Zena Parkins with William Winant.

out of Chicago, the Ensemble del Niente, playing Carola Buchholz's Pacific Time. And before that, we were listening to Zena Parkin's sweet Modesty of the Magic Thing for the Pink Cup Seven Pillars, performed with percussionist William Winant. I've been Kurt Gottschalk. This has been the Afternoon New Music Show on WKCR 89.9 FM, WKCR HD, WKCR.org. I'm going to leave you with a short improvisation that is called Improvisation by the duo Donkey Monkey, Eve Risser and Yuko Oshima. Stay tuned. Jazz Alternatives is up next with the music of Sonny Clark.

That was Sonny Clark at the piano in Oslo, Norway, on January 15th of 1954. Heard to open up Jazz Alternatives on what would have been his 95th birthday. And so we'll be celebrating the music of the great Sonny Clark to mark that occasion for tonight's Jazz Alternatives until 9 o'clock this evening. My name is Paul Berkey. Happy to be your host and happy to share the music of Sonny Clark again until 9 p.m. He was born 95 years ago today, July 21st, 1931, in Hermony, Pennsylvania, outside of Pittsburgh. Born Conrad Yadis Clark and went by Sonny. Moved to L.A., at the age of 20, although there is some material of him performing live as a teenager at a great Pittsburgh talent show. I don't know if there's audio of this, but an all-star performance in his hometown of Pittsburgh before going out to L.A. So then as a teenager, which is worth tracking down, we're not going to hear that tonight, but we're starting with music recorded in Norway on January 15th, 1944. Again, the material you just heard made while Clark was touring Europe as part of a package tour I believe under Norman Granz's leadership, let's say, but I'll have to double check that for you. At any rate, we're starting near the beginning, but not exactly the beginning. He made his first recordings the prior year, 1953, and we'll hear those now. And hear music for the first hour or so of this program from a young Sonny Clark as a sideman on the West Coast, and where he moved at the age of 20, and then later on in the program we'll hear him after his move to New York in 1957, where he worked as a leader and as a sideman on many wonderful recordings, mostly on the Blue Note label. So, jumping a little bit back in time to February 20th of 1953, the debut recordings of Sonny Clark, made as a member of Teddy Charles's group, with Teddy Charles on vibes, Wardell Gray on tenor sax, Frank Morgan on alto sax, Dick Nivison on bass, and Lawrence Marrable on drums. Again, Sonny Clark at the piano from February 20th of 1953. We'll hear him take a couple of choruses of the blues out front on a tune called Levon.

heard Sonny Clark on piano for those last four selections, wrapping up with There Will Never Be Another You from the Cal Chater Quintet, and beginning with a piece called Lavon from Teddy Charles's West Coasters. In between, you heard from Jimmy Rainey and Buddy DeFranco, all that music heard as part of this Jazz Alternatives broadcast, spotlighting the music of Conrad Yetus Sonny Clark on what would have been his 95th birthday. So we opened up with a piece called Lavon, made by Teddy Charles on Vibes, with a group billed as his West Coasters. That had Frank Morgan on alto sax, Wardell Gray on tenor sax, Dick Nivison on bass, Lawrence Marable on drums, and of course Sonny Clark on piano. Recorded for the Prestige record label on February 20th of 1953 in Los Angeles. After that, we heard music made in Paris while Sonny Clark and Jimmy Rainey were on tour. A package tour put together not by Norman Granz, as I mentioned earlier, but by Leonard Feather, called Jazz Club USA. And so in the course of that tour, Jimmy Rainey made a session for the Vogue record label on February 6th of 1954 in Paris. And we heard one selection from that session, Once in a While, which has Sonny Clark's piano front and center throughout. I'm not sure I even hear a guitar on it, but it was Jimmy Rainey's session, with Red Mitchell on bass and Bobby White on drums and support, released on the Vogue album Jimmy Rainey Visits Paris. Again, that was Once in a While. After that, we heard Sonny's Idea from the Buddy DeFranco Quartet, a group Sonny Clark worked with extensively in the middle 50s. The band there had Bobby White again on drums and Gene Wright on bass, the band leader Buddy DeFranco on clarinet. For Sonny's Idea, that's off an album called In a Mellow Mood, recorded August 10th of 1954, originally released on Norgren and then reissued on Verve. And finally, we heard There Will Never Be Another You, as done by the Cal Chater Quintet, live in Berkeley, California, June 6th of 1955, released on a fantasy album called Chater Plays Jazz. Bobby White and Eugene Wright again on drums and bass there, with Brew Moore on tenor sax, the band leader Cal Chater on vibes, and the man we're listening to this evening, Sonny Clark, at the piano. We'll hear more from Sonny Clark's early performing years on the West Coast in this next set, and hear him with the great baritone saxophonist Serge Chaloff in a recording done for Capitol. It's off an album called Blue Surge, done in March of 1956 by a band that has Philly Joe Jones on drums, Leroy Vinegar on bass, band leader Serge Chaloff on baritone sax, and Sonny Clark at the piano. Here they are with I've Got the World on a String.

That was Topsy, the great Count Basie Eddie Durham tune, as performed by Howard Rumsey and his Lighthouse All-Stars, including Sonny Clark at the piano, who's our focus for tonight's Jazz Alternatives here on WKCR-FM New York and WKCR-HD1. In that last set, you heard four tunes recorded by Clark in the year 1956, his last full year based in Los Angeles before he came east in 1957. We'll get to that material in just a minute, but I'll let you hear what you heard. First, you heard Sonny Clark as a member of the Serge Chaloff Quartet doing I've Got the World on a String off the album Blue Serge, recorded for Capitol in March of 1956, with a group that also had Leroy Vinegar on bass and Philly Joe Jones on drums, and that was Serge Chaloff on baritone sax. Then we heard from the alto saxophonist Sonny Criss with a selection from an album called Go Man. Done for the Imperial record label on July 31st of 1956. With a group that again had Leroy Vinegar and also had Lawrence Marrable on drums in that rhythm section, with Sonny Clark backing up alto saxophonist Sonny Criss. The tune, as listed on the album, is How High the Moon, but Sonny Criss plays Charlie Parker's melody, Ornithology, on top of the harmonies of that earlier tune, How High the Moon. So that came second. After that, we heard a Sonny Clark original composition, Minor Meeting, which he would go on to record under his own leadership as well, but here done by the Lawrence Marrable Quartet, featuring James Clay on tenor sax and with Jimmy Bond on bass rounding out the group. That recording from August of 1956, done for the Jazz West record label and issued on an album called Tenor Man. Again, that was Minor Meeting, from the drummer Lawrence Marrable. And finally, Topsy from Howard Rumsey and his Lighthouse All-Stars, the house band at the Lighthouse in Hermosa Beach, California, of which Sonny Clark was a member, and which closed their sets with Topsy, and so they recorded it for this album, Music for Lighthouse Keeping, on the Contemporary record label, done in October of 1956. Howard Rumsey on bass, with Bob Cooper on tenor sax, Frank Rosolino on trombone, Conti Condoli on trumpet, Stan Levy on drums, and Sonny Clark on piano. So early in 1957, Sonny Clark joined up with Dinah Washington on a cross-country tour and stayed in New York once he made it there, and really became a fixture on the hard bop scene for a few years. And so we're going to pick up his story in New York with the first session made on the East Coast, and that was under Sonny Rollins' leadership for the Riverside album The Sound of Sonny, done in June of 1957. Sonny Rollins on tenor sax, Percy Heath on bass, Roy Haynes on drums, and once again, Sonny Clark on piano. Off the Sound of Sonny, here comes Just in Time.

You just heard the pianist Sonny Clark on four recordings from 1957, 58, and 59, heard on what would have been his 95th birthday, where we're focusing on the great pianist's music until 9 o'clock for tonight's Jazz Alternatives here on WKCR-FM New York and WKCR-HD1. So, early in the program, we heard Sonny Clark in his early years on the West Coast, and in that last set, we heard recordings he made as a sideman after coming to New York in 1957, beginning with Just in Time, made as a member of a Sonny Rollins quartet recording for Riverside in June of 1957. Percy Heath was on bass and Roy Haynes on drums on that Riverside LP, The Sound of Sonny. And again, you heard Just in Time. After that, we heard something called Quantrale off the Blue Note album Curtis Fuller Volume 3, recorded December 1st of 1957. Fuller on trombone with Art Farmer on trumpet, George Tucker on bass, and Lewis Hayes on drums, and once again Sonny Clark at the piano for Quantrale. Again, that's Curtis Fuller Volume 3, Blue Note LP 1583. After that, we heard Sonny Clark with Lee Morgan on trumpet and Doug Watkins on bass and Art Taylor on drums. That's from Lee Morgan's album Candy, recorded for Blue Note February 2nd of 1958. And we heard All the Way. And finally, Fidel from Jackie McLean's album Jackie's Bag. McLean on alto sax with Donald Byrd on trumpet, Paul Chambers on bass, Philly Joe Jones on drums, and again, Sonny Clark at the piano. January 18th, 1959, the date of that recording. Another one done for Blue Note. We'll hear more from Sonny Clark as a sideman. He's not on many records in the years 1960 and 61. He was struggling with drug addiction. And then comes back a little more prominently on the scene in 1962. And tragically dies far too young at the age of 31 in 1963. So we'll hear from the latter few years of Sonny Clark's career as a sideman, and then for the last hour of the program, jump back a little bit in time and hear his recordings done as a leader, mostly for Blue Note Records. So up next, something from the trombonist Benny Green from September 27th of 1960, originally done for the Time record label. It's a tune Sonny Clark had recorded already under his own leadership in 1957. It was the title track to Sonny's Crib, but here it's listed as Sonny's Crip with a P, and recorded under Benny Green's leadership. He's on trombone with Jimmy Forrest on tenor sax, Joseph Gorgas on bongos, George Tucker on bass, Al Dreers on drums, and Sonny Clark at the piano. Sonny Crip or Sonny's Crib, either way, this version from September 27th, 1960, done for the Time record label.

made on the final recording date of Sonny Clark's All Too Brief Life. It was from October 18th, 1962. He would die just about 3 months later, January 13th of 1963, at the young age of 31. And he would be turning 95 years old today, so we're marking that occasion by featuring Sonny Clark on tonight's Jazz Alternatives here on WKCR FM New York and WKCR HD1. We heard him as a sideman on four tunes in that last set, beginning with a record made by the trombonist Benny Green on September 27th of 1960, a tune Sonny Clark composed and recorded earlier for Blue Note. You know it as Sonny's Crib, but it's listed here on the Benny Green LP as Sonny's Crip with a P. It was originally done for the Time record label, September 27, 1960. Benny Green on trombone, with Jimmy Forrest on tenor sax, George Tucker on bass, Al Dreers on drums, Joseph Gorgas on bongos, and of course Sonny Clark at the piano. After that, we heard a quartet recording from the guitarist Grant Green. That was Moon River, done December 23rd, 1961. One of several quartet recordings Sonny Clark made with Grant Green, most of which, nearly all of which, were not released at the time of their recordings, but are available on a 2-CD set. The complete Blue Note recordings of Grant Green with Sonny Clark on Blue Note. So you heard Moon River with Sam Jones on bass and Louis Hayes on drums, again from December 23rd, 1961. After that, we heard from Dexter Gordon's classic album Go, Cheesecake. That was done on August 27th of 1962 by a band that had Billy Higgins on drums, Butch Warren on bass, again, Sonny Clark on piano, and the band leader Dexter Gordon on tenor sax, Cheesecake off the Blue Note album Go. And finally, from Stanley Turrentine's record date of October 18th, 1962, you heard You Said It. Stanley Turrentine on tenor sax, Tommy Turrentine on trumpet, Kenny Burrell on guitar, Butch Warren on bass, Al Harewood on drums, and Sonny Clark making his final recordings at the piano. It's available on a Blue Note album called Jubilee Shout, which, again, was not released until decades after the recording. So we've come to the end of Sonny Clark's recording career, but we've been hearing him as a sideman so far for tonight's Jazz Alternatives. We're going to go back in time to 1957 and hear the records he made as a leader for the last hour and 9 minutes of tonight's program, beginning with his debut recording as a leader, Dial S for Sonny, which was done for Blue Note July 21st of 1957 with a sextet that had Art Farmer on trumpet, Curtis Fuller on trombone, Hank Mobley on tenor sax, Wilbur Ware on bass, and Louis Hayes on drums. Sonny Clark at the piano. Again, the album's called Dial S for Sonny, and we'll hear a blues called Bootin' It.